0: finish. When I was a starter, it was probably a changeup and maybe even something like try to get it off a home plate, try to get it down in the zone. Something that I had to reach out, get extension on, and finish.
1: Would his curveball fit into that category?
0: The way he's throwing it right now, no, and I think that's why they went back to the sinker, and Romo probably just told him, drive this ball down and away.
1: 2-2 is driven to third base. Vargas fields it, kind of falls backwards on his legs, and then pops back up like a weeble wobble, and he throws out Victor Caratini at first base. Boy, did the electric slide as he grabbed that ball and bent over backwards all the way onto the dirt. In so doing, Clemens was forced to retreat back to the safety of second base. The Weebles wobble, but they don't fall down, and he got back up and made the throw.
0: He's fell down a couple of times already today. His uniform's dirty. He hasn't even been on base.
1: It is dirty. It is not buttoned, but it is dirty. He has got the Mike Napoli, Roy Smalley, buttons are optional look going on down at third. And the first pitch curveball to Tristan Gray misses, one ball, no strike. So he goes all hard stuff, and then he comes back and tries to find that breaking ball to Gray, the lefty. So Tristan can get something to drive, use that new dad strength. Pitch on the way. Yeah, that ball is down. The maddest that Danny ever was with me on the air was when I dug up a study of what players had done in their return from the paternity list and how it was like some crazy slug numbers for guys after paternity list and the dad strength metric, and he just walked out of the booth. Pitch off the plate away.
0: And all this time, I thought it was tarpaulin on terra firma.
1: No, well, he was mad about that, too. And at Anthony Slama and at everybody else. But he was so upset about, I found this study, and I brought in the study, and he grabbed it, and he ripped it up.
0: He didn't like that.
1: No. 3-0. It's taken for a strike, 3-1. But the premise was basically that they studied all these guys who were gone for 3 days, and when they came back in the first series back, they all were slugging better than average.
0: Because they
1: had a rest.
0: They had fresh hands.
1: Yeah, they had fresh hands.
0: Yeah.
1: Three balls and a strike. Swung on a miss. Sinker at 95. He's heating that sinker up now, and that appears to have become his safety blanket right now, the sinker.
0: When in doubt.
1: And that's not a pitch that if you're a left-handed batter, that appears on your scouting report. He does not throw that very often to the lefties. Three balls and two strikes, runner at second. See if Tristan can pick up Cody. A couple of Texans teaming up here in Chicago, and the pitch is taken for a called strike three. Gray's going to challenge it.
2: Call a strike, the batter has challenged.
1: I think Tristan's going to work his way on base. This could change the whole inning.
2: Pitch was a ball. Minnesota has two challenges remaining.
1: How about that for a challenge from Tristan Gray? So instead of the end of the inning and grab your gloves, it's Tristan Gray now at first base, Cody Clemens at second base, and Luke Kuechel has a chance to drive in the game's first run. We got a meeting on the mound, and as they discuss the strategy with Kuechel, let's take 10 seconds for station identification on your home for Twins baseball.
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1: Pitching coach Zach Bowe, former Twins coach, is back in the dugout. Guy who had a bunch of roles with the Twins. He had spent a bunch of time at the College of Central Florida. Then he was minor league assistant coordinator. Then he went to the Royals. Now his first year as a big league pitching coach. Here's Luke Kuechel, two on, two out, looking for a big swing. And he can't check his swing, and he waves through a slider, and it's 0-1. Kuechel popped up a couple times to right field last night, and then in his last at-bat, he got it right. And he sizzled one to center field. Talked about that at-bat with Derek Shelton before the game. Pitch to Kuechel is wide, one ball, one strike.
0: He is not a guy that we see sword himself very often.
1: And by sword, you mean that kind of half swing?
0: Half swing, yeah.
1: I think just recognized the spin late, I think.
0: Yeah.
1: 1-1 is in, and the count 2-1. He hit that. Well, we gonna have a challenge?
2: Call his ball, the catcher has challenged.
1: So this would be the last challenge of the day if they're wrong.
2: pitch was a strike. Chicago has one.
1: They're not wrong. So it's a strike and flipping a 2-1 count to a 1-2 count. That's one of the biggest changes in expected result for a hitter. From 2-1 to 1-2. They play Keyshaw pretty much straight up. 2 on. And he swings and he hits one high in the air to center field. Peters is under it. Slightly drifting to right center. He makes the catch and the inning is over. The Twins strand a pair in a scoreless second. No runs, no hits. Can't take advantage of a couple of walks. We're still scoreless after 1.5 on your home for Twins baseball.
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9: Looks like you appreciate a good squeegee.
10: Yeah, there's something so satisfying about it.
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10: Woo! 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
9: Squeegee on, King. 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
11: This is the Treasure Island Baseball Network.
1: Joe Ryan swings his arms. He's ready to go, and he climbs up atop the mound. He has the dark sleeves on, the dark glove, the scuffed-up black matte spikes. He kicks and delivers to Chase Mydroth, who's a very patient hitter, and he watches down and away. One ball, no strikes. Does not swing at the first pitch often. As a team, the White Sox are slightly below average, but they've got a couple of extreme guys in Antonacci and Mydroth and Vargas. A little bit of time here now. Mydroth again, one of those short swings, a lot of contact. And he takes a fastball strike at the letters and the count 1-1. Lee guards the line at third a little bit. He's about three steps off. Gray is straight up at shortstop. Keyshaw and then Clemens. It's an infield that is unattractive with foul ball. And what I mean is, so many of these infields are perfectly manicured. You look at this infield, it looks like a kid's sandbox or someone raked a sand trap poorly. It's different colored dirt and sand, and okay, they're always filling it in.
0: So there's more diamond dry on this infield than there was on Sunday in Boston. It hasn't rained, I don't know, the last 2 days. You couldn't draw up nicer weather.
1: 1-2. Swung on a miss to Mydroth, who doesn't chase a lot. Chase that heater up and out of the zone. That's the third strikeout for Joe Ryan, and Benintendi will be the one out here.
0: That was a sweeper that just went straight sideways. And that ball was like 6-8 inches above the strike zone. But what I was going to say about this infield, when they used to throw that stuff around, they used to throw it in a pattern just like those pinwheels at the top of the scoreboard. And it actually looked good.
1: It is just out there.
0: Now right they now. Just it's they spray water. And
1: Benintendi swings at the first pitch, hits it straight up into the sky. Clemens calls it, comes down the line about 50 feet from first and grabs it, straddling the chalk. Two outs, Tristan Peters will bat.
0: But yeah, it's a messy-looking infield.
1: And if you talk to infielders or base runners, they will tell you it is their least favorite infield to play on.
0: Yeah.
1: It's uneven, it is loose. We saw one of the base runners yesterday slip and kind of spin out in the dirt. I think that was Keyshaw.
0: Yeah, trying to steal second.
1: Yeah, it's not great. Here's Peters. Peters in from the left side. And he swings and drives deep to right field. Martin is back. It's going to stay in play. And Martin will catch it just shy of the wall in front of the actual Twins bullpen for the final out of the inning. It's a 1-2-3 second. We're scoreless after two. We'll check in with Mark Janoski next on your home for Twins baseball.
12: 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It's Vanita, and we have tickets to see Journey tomorrow morning on CCO.
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16: Going back to the pregame lineup card, courtesy of your local Toyota dealers, Toyota Let's Go Places, we looked at Simeon Woods Richardson's move to the bullpen. Twins pitching coach Pete Mackey says a new role for Sim is just one step. He's also trying to see what has been effective for the righty in the past.
17: Delivery pieces and drills that he's been doing when he's had periods of success, and assessing whether we should bring some of those back into the fold. And so we're doing that now. So yeah, I mean, that's... in terms of delivery, that's what we were talking about. I was like, hey, what were you doing during this stretch of time, and why not get back to it, you know?
16: Three scoreless innings and two relief outings for Sim since the move to the pen, including two zeros yesterday with some velo that was up. Guys.
1: All right, thank you very much. You'll certainly need him. You play a stretch of 17 games in 17 days. You're going to need all hands on deck in that bullpen. We go to the top of the third and the bottom of the order, James Outman. And Outman takes a first pitch for a strike, 0-1. 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Outman dribbles one off the end of the bat, foul up the third base line. That was the curve. And the count is quickly 0-2 on Outman, still awaiting his first home run of the year. Smacked a handful of them in spring training, including two in our last spring training game. Just one for his last nine. And he takes a called strike three. And Altman was just adjusting his helmet. Adam Beck thought he was challenging.
2: Call a strike, the batter has challenged.
1: And they're making him challenge because he adjusted his hat on the way out of the batter's box. Oh, boy. Shelty's out. Crew chief Dan Iason is.
2: Call a strike. The batter is challenged.
1: And it's a challenge. So the Twins are going to lose a challenge here. Because James Outman adjusted his helmet.
2: One challenge remaining.
1: That's poor. That was rough. He was turning away. You had the slow strike call. He was on the side of his helmet.
0: And that was the delayed strike call from Outman. He thought he got that was called a ball, and he was fixing his helmet, going to take another pitch.
1: Yeah.
0: Going to see another pitch.
1: There's Buxton, and he swings at the first pitch. Late cut. He pops up a curveball. Shallow right field. Nishida's under it. He grabs it, and they're two away. Yeah, the delayed reaction calls from Beck, and then honestly, Beck has been challenged already, five times in the first 2.5 innings of the ball game. I think he was a little quick on the trigger finger there.
0: Well, I think the way he delays the strike call, Outman thought that, okay, I think that was in the zone, but he called it a ball.
1: Now it's Lee. He's first pitch hacking. That is a foul ball. Line drive pulled up the first baseline, 0-1.
0: It's an 0-2 pitch, fastball away. Outman sees it as a strike, I believe.
1: Yes.
0: But thought, okay, he's not going to call it a strike. I'm going to adjust my helmet, and I'm going to get back in the box.
1: Yep.
0: And at the same time he was adjusting his helmet, Beck was bringing him up.
1: And then looking at him, side-eyeing him, and saying, oh.
0: But Murakami was caught off guard by a strike call. Cody Clemens was caught off guard by a strike call. And now Outman was caught off guard.
1: And he cost the Twins an ABS challenge.
0: Yeah, and so it's the delayed strike call that's throwing a wrench in the hitter's plans right now.
1: Brooks Lee went back and grabbed a new stick. Might have broken his bat there. No balls and a strike. And Brooks takes down and away, one ball, one strike. Brooks jumped on the first pitch despite the fact that that was just the fifth pitch of the inning. He got a heater he liked. He just couldn't quite keep it fair. 1-1. Let's wait a minute. Yep, it's a strike. It's one ball and two strikes.
0: I'm honestly surprised, and maybe this hasn't been a problem before, but that MLB hasn't had a talk with him about expediting his strike call.
1: 1-2 fought off, defensive cut on a sinker. It stays 1-2. Beck's not the slowest. I forget, there's one guy who literally will, like, stop, stand up.
0: Well, Brian Onora.
1: Catch his breath. Yeah, Onora. He takes a day and a half.
0: I got halfway off the field in New York one time with Brian Onora.
1: Here's the 1-2. Poked up the third base line, and that's foul. They're playing Brooks way off that line. If he redirects that fair, it's probably a double.
0: I was facing Johnny Damon with two strikes, two outs, and I threw him a fastball away, and it was a strike. So I started running off the mound, and that's how long it took Brian Onora.
1: Call it ball three?
0: To let me know that it wasn't a strike, and I had to come back to the mound.
1: A 1-2, another defensive cut. Grady Sizemore hops up over the top of this one. And the count stays 1-2. Brooks is just fighting everything off. He's fouled off a four-seam, a sinker, another four-seamer, and then a curveball. He's playing Pepper right now, trying to stay alive. And a high fastball he's able to check at, and the count is 2-2. Boy, in the big picture, okay, maybe this at-bat doesn't end up leading to a run, but it sure changes the dynamics of what would have been a 5-6 pitch inning. 2-2. Swung on and fouled back to our left. Pretty close. 8-pitch at-bat now for Lee. Got to get that one up a little higher, Brooks, if we're going to catch one. Two balls and two strikes. Here it comes. Swung on and hit high in the air to shallow left field. Late break in for Antonacci. Speeding in, he leans down and makes the catch. He does everything at hyperspeed. And Antonacci grabs it for the final out of the inning. So no runs, hits, or errors. Nobody left on base and one ABS challenge lost after 2.5 were scoreless in your home for Twins baseball.
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1: Bottom of the third, bottom two of the order. Drew Romo hit a first pitch home run yesterday that was the difference in the ballgame for the White Sox. And he takes a first pitch strike here from Joe Ryan, and the count is 0-1. Romo, crowd favorite Nishida in his second game, and then Sam Antonacci at the top of the order. Six-pitch second inning for Joe, and his 0-1 spins in for a strike, 0-2. Well, the target field, we're turning back time, and we're going to party like it's 1999. It's Prince Night on Thursday, June 4th. As this pitch is down in the dirt, and the count is 1-2. Let's go crazy with an exclusive ticket package that includes your ticket to the game and a limited edition Prince-themed bomber jacket. This will be a hot item. Get your tickets at twins.com/Prince. 1999. What were you doing in 1999?
0: I was a sophomore in high school.
1: Swinging foul ball straight back. So we're going to party like you were a sophomore at Stillwater High School.
0: I can tell you on this day in 1999, it's highly likely that I just got done with a game, say, and was probably fishing for walleye off the dock.
1: I think that's a pretty safe bet.
0: Yep.
1: One ball and two strikes. Time utilized here by Romo, who steps out. He's a switch hitter. Numbers not impressive, but his home run yesterday was. He hits just a .196. A little better from the left side, .214, four of his five homers. And he swings and bounces one foul up the first base line. One ball and two strikes. Carlton Fisk jersey has joined the chat here, along with a John Danks jersey. Right now, our two favorite White Sox jerseys today, John Danks and Danny Mendick. Also, a couple of different versions of the Pope Leo 14 jerseys. As a pitch looked at and taken for a called strike three. Boy, he leaned out, watched that curve right into the glove, and then just had to pause a little longer, and then Adam Beck said that's a called strike three.
0: Just clipped the bottom of the strike zone.
1: Fourth strikeout for Joe, and here is Riku Nishida. Picked up his first big league hit yesterday, 5'6" tall, out of Osaka, Japan, and the University of Oregon. And he swings and rolls one right to Keyshaw. Keyshaw backs up onto the grass, picks it up, and throws him out. Nice play by Keyshaw. And we always talk about charging a ball, but the way that ball was spinning at him, he made a sound decision to back up on
0: it. And I feel like for Keyshaw, the more we watch him, the more comfortable I am assuming that it's going to be an out. I think his footwork is getting better, the hands, his reads, all of those things that are a learn in progress as he's learning how to play second base, basically here. He's getting stronger and stronger with all of the little fundamentals that you need to have.
1: Antonacci was hit by a 1-1 pitch first time up. Rarely swings early, and he's been hit 11 times to lead the league, and he swings, of course, at the first pitch here. And he fouls it straight back. And again, you've talked about this. It's ebb and flow, right? Oh, this guy doesn't swing early. Well, this guy throws a ton of first pitch strikes.
0: Yeah.
1: Well, now I'm going to swing early. Thing was, he couldn't hit it. He hits this one off the hands, inside out cut into left field for Larnick. Larnick grabs it, and how about a 9-pitch scoreless third inning for Joe Ryan. So he had a 6-pitch second. He has a 9-pitch third. We're still scoreless in Chicago on your home for Twins baseball.
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1: Trevor Larnach leads off the top of the fourth, and he lines one into right field. Here comes Nishida, dives for it, can't get it, rolls by him, and Larnach is scooting towards second base, and it's a first pitch double for Trevor Larnach, and the Twins have their first hit of the ball game. Larnach's in scoring position with a double, and Cody Clemens will bat with nobody gone here in the fourth. Well, everything with Nishida in right field, you can just see quick feet, happy feet moving around. Routes aren't super crisp. Reads aren't super clean. He's played more second than right field. Certainly no lack of effort. But that time on a ball that was sinking in front of him, he just couldn't quite get there. He did pick up the pieces and quickly scramble back to grab that ball, but Larnach's at second base. See if the Twins can take advantage. Scoreless baseball, top four, and Clemens takes wide. One ball, no strikes. 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Cody walked his first time up. And the pitch swung on and yanked into the right field corner. Stay fair. That is a fair ball. Bounces just inside the chalk, rattles off the sidewall, bobbled in right field. Clemens headed for third. Larnach's going to score, and Cody is in with a run-scoring RBI triple here in the fourth inning. The Twins lead the ball game, and we get to give away a little bit of money. And there is nothing wrong with that triple by Cody Clemens. Amber Baker of Sioux Falls, South Dakota, you pocket $600. And you do so compliments of Giant Snacks and your neighborhood Quick Trip. Take that, Gino, number four hitter with a triple. It's 1-0 in favor of the Twins. And here's Martin with the infield in. Snap throw down to third. Third baseman wasn't even on the bag. Cody Clemens was closer to the bag than Miguel Vargas was. But Romo throwing anyway. The pitch was taken for ball one. So nobody out. Twins have broken through. The infield is in for Austin. Need to make this stick figure a crooked figure. The pitch is in off the plate, 2-0. Gino talked about Clemens, Martin, and Caratini combined 0 for their last 22. Glenn said it's okay. Cody's hitting the ball hard, and wouldn't you know it, a walk and a triple. 2-0 pitch, lined into left center field, and that's a base hit. Come on down, Cody Clemens. RBI single, Austin Martin, and the middle of the order is carrying the water right now. The Twins lead it by the score of 2-0. Three straight hits from Larnach, Clemens, and Martin, and it's a 2-0 Twins lead.
0: Three quarters of the way to the cycle in this inning.
1: I'm going to go back to that triple because that was the perfect storm of spin on the ball, velocity on the ball. It hit the chalk.
0: Still wondering what it hit on the fence because it bounced crooked and ran down the fence line.
1: It just scurried along the base of that wall like a rodent. There goes the runner, Martin. The pitch is high, a strong throw, and Austin is out at second base. Romo showing off the cannon behind home plate. Martin doesn't want to vacate. Twins are contemplating taking a look at this one. They will not challenge. And Austin Martin is caught stealing 2-6 on a pitch that was ball one to Vic Caratini.
0: Perfect throw to get Austin Martin. He got a good jump, but that throw to Montgomery right on Austin Martin's arm.
1: 1-0 to Vic, and he checks. Didn't matter. It's a strike called 1-1. I don't mind it at all, though. You've got him on their heels. Martin can run. It was a good jump. Caratini's fighting it over his last 11. Let's put a little pressure on.
0: And I think the team as a whole needs to run more. I feel like they haven't been as aggressive this year as we thought they were going to be.
1: Caratini swings and dribbles one up the first baseline, and the count is 1-2. Yeah, the ball that Cody hit was just fair. It literally hit dirt and chalk simultaneously, spun up onto the sidewall, rolled along in front of that party area, able to scurry past Nishida. It was Caratini, big swing and miss, and that's the second out of the inning. But chased that fastball, came up empty. Here's Gray. Clemens saw it all the way. He was flying around second. And Gray is the Twins' last hope to finish off that fourth inning cycle for the Twins. A double for Larnach, a triple for Clemens. Martin with an RBI single. Now with two outs and empty bases, here's Tristan. And he fouls one straight back underneath us. The count is 0-1. And even closer than the Brooks Lee foul ball. If we're going to get one, Perk, it's going to be a lefty. No question. It's the 0-1 swung and a missed. 0-2.
0: DJ over in the other booth is ready. He's got his glove on.
1: He learned from his old buddy Danny. Darren Jackson still grousing about that he hit the grand slam with the Twins. And when he got back to the dugout, TK told him, over here, we hit the ball the other way. There's a big swing and miss by Tristan Gray, and he's down on strikes. So nice recovery for Burke, but the Twins wrap out three straight hits, two for extra bases, and they take a 2-0 lead for Joe Ryan into the bottom of the fourth inning right here on your home for Twins baseball.
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1: Joe Ryan hasn't gotten a ton of run support this season. He has a 2-0 lead here as he faces Murakami, and the first pitch a curve low, and it's one ball and no strikes. Murakami struck out swinging on a fastball in the first. It was a fun sequence, six-pitch at bat. And the 1-0 is swung on a pulled foul up the first base line, a sweeper trying to get down below his bat, 1-1. That sweeper's had great depth to it for Joe this year. Ryan working quickly to the plate. He buzzes him up and in. Fastball missed, 2-1. Two runs on three hits for the Twins. Nothing on the board yet for the White Sox. And a swing, he missed it, another sweeper. And it's 2-2. All right, Perk, we're right back where we were in the first inning. and he threw him a heater down and away. What are you thinking?
0: I don't think he's got the heater down and away set up right now.
1: 2-2. Swung on and fouled. It was another sweeper. Does that tell you that's how he wants to get him out, that he thinks the sweeper is his best bet?
0: Yeah, and I think in the first at-bat, just the sequence that he went with, he had him with that fastball split. Which one is it on the outside corner? I think it's still just breaking balls.
1: Swung on and fouled. It was a fastball up. Or pardon me, fouled. It's fly to left field that stays fair for Larnick, and he makes the catch. But off the bat, I thought that ball was at the seats over the dugout. And it ended up going about 370 feet to left field and ended up in Larnick's glove.
0: He definitely didn't have him set up for that pitch, and I think he just got lucky there. That ball was middle-middle. Mirakami walking back to the dugout, shaking his head.
1: Joe going to work on Vargas. Miguel Vargas popped up to short his first time up. Vargas having a brilliant year offensively. Vargas swings and drives one high in the air to left. Foul territory this time. The whole group of Twins over there, and that one's two rows deep. It's like a convention. Lee is there. Gray is there. Larnick is there. The ball girl grabbed the stool, and she ran about 100 feet down past the tarp just to try to stay out of that meeting.
0: The security guard just down from her didn't move.
1: He didn't even flinch. He's auditioning to get a job outside Buckingham Palace. He just wants to show that he doesn't flinch. No balls and a strike to Vargas. Infielders race back. Joe stared in. Now stares up over the dugout, and frame goes up. Here it comes. The pitch for a strike. That's a knuckle curve, and it's 0-2. See, Perk, when the outfielders, infielders have to run like that, they don't need a timeout to catch their breath. Like,
0: well, yeah, it's because look at Trevor Larnick standing there. Brooksley just standing there doing nothing. Tristan Gray, he's just standing there doing nothing.
1: The 0-2 is down and away. One ball and two strikes.
0: They're getting a rest right now. Look at them kicking the dirt. Larnick's looking for seeds in his back pocket.
1: Ah, the life of a position player. One ball and two strikes. Swung on and popped up again. Ryan pointing at it. Clemens coming in. Keyshaw's coming in. Cody's right up onto the side of the mound, first base side, and he makes the catch. Two away.
0: Joe Ryan almost ended up in the Twins dugout on that play.
1: He was not going to stick around. And one thing you love about Cody, he is not shy on the infield about reading the situation and taking over. Joe Ryan hit Sam Antonacci to start the game. He then stole second. He's retired everybody since then. 11 in a row. And now it's Colson Montgomery's turn. He struck out first time up. Well, he fills up the batter's box. Big shortstop. First pitch, swing and miss. That was a sweeper. He almost swung twice at it. It's 0-1.
0: I think he was cheating to a fastball.
1: Pitch on the way from Joe. Swung on and fouled over near the Twins dugout, 0-2. I think that the chess match, or as Danny always calls it, the dance between the hitter and the pitcher, matching which with Joe Ryan would be frustrating.
0: Well,
1: because he has so many ways to get you out, and it's never the same.
0: In this situation right here, I wouldn't be surprised if Joe lobbed in another breaking ball of some variety. I think he's going to throw a fastball here, but it wouldn't surprise me at all if he just wanted to strike him out with a breaking ball, and that's what he was going to do.
1: The 0-2 breaking ball cued to left field. It's a base hit. Larnick will pick it up. It was a curveball, and it was down and out of the zone, but Montgomery's so big, he was able to lean out and just poke it the other way for the first hit of the ball game for the White Sox.
0: He waited back on it. Did a nice job keeping his hands back and slapping that ball the other way.
1: Now it's Mydroth. First hit, just the second base runner for the White Sox. 2-0 Twins. We're in the bottom of the fourth inning. Twins trying to even up this series. First pitch. Swung on and fouled away, and that one rocketed off below the press box and into the control room here. Ends up down in the front row, a fan in a Frank Thomas jersey. We saw a Scott Podsednik. We've seen an Ozzie Guillen, a Dylan Cease. No balls and a strike. Swung on and lined into right field, and that's a base hit. Picked up by Martin. White Sox go station to station. And the way they've been able to get a couple of hits here, Perk, is just wait back, hit the ball the other way.
0: Well, Mydra swung first pitch, which he only does 15% of the time, and then second pitch, fastball away, and he just went with it.
1: And again, this is a team that scores essentially half of their runs on home runs, and they may be realizing they're going to have to do some things differently tonight against Joe in this part of the order. Here's Benintendi, who has great career numbers against Joe, hitting 421 with a home run, but he popped up the first pitch that he saw from Joe in the second. He's had 3 one-pitch at-bats in this series. As a pitch down and in, 1 ball and no strikes. 3 of his 5 plate appearances have lasted a single pitch. Tarantini wants to talk with Ryan. That was the first kind of non-competitive sweeper that he's thrown tonight. Riders on at first and second for the White Sox. Twins lead this game 2-0. We're in the bottom of the fourth. These two clubs jostling for position in the American League Central behind front-running Cleveland. And again, 4-game series. White Sox took game one. It's a long conversation. It's going to necessitate Adam Beck coming out to break it up. I think we got a tarps off situation here, Perk. I haven't located it. Yeah, there it is. Upper deck, left field corner. We got a tarps off scenario.
0: Is that early?
1: Seems early, but I think they're trying to grow the brand. I think, what do we got, about 20 of them up there now? Got about 20 kids with their shirts off waving them around. Keep an eye on it. 1-0 up and away. 2 balls, no strikes. And what I like here strategically, now I'm not in any way, shape, or form saying I understand this phenomena, but they found a completely empty section to just kind of claim as their own.
0: Yeah.
1: As the 2-0 is in for a strike. If I pay for my ticket, I'm sitting there with my family. I don't necessarily want a bunch of teenage boys swinging their shirts around, though my daughter might like it. I don't know. But they picked a spot where now if you want to join, you know where to go.
0: And they're going.
1: Oh, they're adding people. Foul ball straight back, 2-2. This is like the human cup snake.
0: So that conversation between Caratini and Ryan must have been, get back in the count with fastballs, and then how do we want to put them away? I know that they're staying away from splits to Benintendi. He's always done damage against split fingers, change-ups.
1: 2-2. Swung on and hit back up the middle for Keyshaw. Keyshaw grabs it, scoops, throws to first. Benintendi retired, and they got him with a splitter.
0: Of course they did.
1: To finish off the at-bat. No runs despite a couple of hits. 2 men left on base. We've played 4 full, and the Twins lead it 2-0 on your home for Twins baseball.
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17: 2-2, swing high, fly ball toward the notch in deep left center field. Pro Armstrong back on this one, and it's gone! Home run! Ismerlin Valdez in his first at bat at PNC Park. He hits a 2-run homer into the bullpens.
3: 5-0 Pirates. Welcome to Pittsburgh, Esmerlin Valdez.
16: Yeah, that sparked a big 5-run first for the Pirates. He's got 2 hits in his big league career, both of them homers. That one today in front of a bunch of fans. Pirates in top of the Cubs, 10-1. The Cubs in danger of losing 10 in a row.
1: Unbelievable turn for the Cubs as Keyshaw leads off the fifth here, and hopefully Valdez gets all those home runs out of his system before we get to Pittsburgh this weekend. Cubs are joining, I want to say, Paul Molitor's old Brewer Club as the only team to have a 10-game winning streak and a 10-game losing streak in the same season. As a pitch fouled away by Keyshaw, that one is straight back, and it drops down into an empty row. Picked up there by a fan, flips it to a younger fan. That kid's got a souvenir, 1-1. Looking for that line drive swing from Luke. And he swings and lines one right back up the middle, skips off the mound. Mydroth grabs it at second and throws him out. Well, that one nearly hit one of those big old hooves of Sean Burke atop the rubber. It snuck through, wasn't hit very hard. And Keyshaw's retired. Here's Outman, who struck out on cost the Twins an ABS challenge by adjusting his helmet on what he thought was a ball. James awaits, and he takes a breaking ball, and that's a strike. And now James Outman is making a very concerted effort not to touch his helmet. He does now.
0: Just got to wait. Out of the box. You got to wait, what, 3 seconds?
1: Yeah. 0-1 pitch. Swung on a miss, and it's 0-2. 2-0 Twins. We're in the top of the fifth inning. Beautiful night here at Wright Field in Chicago. High moon over right field. Lights on and a pitch high. The count is 1-2. What did you say? You're the math guy. About 2/3 of a moon showing there?
0: Yeah, I'd say pretty about close. 60 to 70% somewhere in there.
1: And a cool looking moon is a foul ball right towards us. Oh, and it's down below us. And it stays at 1-2. Almost, James. That was right in your wheelhouse there.
0: I tell you what, that would have been real ugly if that thing, if I had a play on that, because my headset cord was wrapped around my armrest.
1: Not good. Swinging miss. Outman chased one down in the dirt. He's down on strikes. Ball squirts away, but Romo throws him out. 5 strikeouts now for Burke, and ever since that 3-hit barrage in the fourth inning that led to the 2 Twins runs, 4 up, 4 down, and 3 of his 5 strikeouts. Here's Buck. Byron has popped out to right field twice. Now, sometimes with Byron, that's like warming up a motor. They pop up, and then kapow, he catches one and hits it to left. Antonacci's deep out there, and a pitch for a strike, and the count 0-1. Byron again DHing. Again, we're not certain as to what is keeping him out of center field. We certainly saw the wheels yesterday. Twins have been pretty cryptic about it, saying only that they're protecting Byron health-wise. As a pitch low, it's 1-1.
0: And whatever it is, hasn't affected his swing, hasn't affected his ability to run the bases.
1: Nope. 1-1. And he checks. They appeal the first. I don't think he went, and he did not, says Jen Powell. It's 2-1. Byron has always hit well against the White Sox. He's had some monster games. 2-1 pitch. And that pitch is taken in for a strike on the inner half, and the count is 2-2. He raised his arms a little bit. It's been all hard stuff here. Four-seam, missed with 2 sinkers, then another 4-seam. 2-2. Here it comes. And it's looked at down and away, so that makes sense, right? To throw them hard in, then they spin them away.
0: All to set that pitch up right there. We'll see, does he go back hard in now? 3-2 more of a chase count than 2-2. See if he doubles up that slider, if he goes back hard in on Buck.
1: And that's what Byron as a hitter has to be thinking about. 3-2 on the way. He swung on and popped it up again to right field, deep into the corner. Long run for Nishida near the foul line, and he makes the catch as he drifts into foul territory. And Byron Buxton is out. It was a fastball and he fouls out deep into the right field corner to the right fielder. He's flied out to Nishida and right three times today. 1-2-3 go the Twins. We've played 4.5. 2-0 Minnesota on your home for Twins baseball.
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4: Chris and Perk back live on the South Shores of Chicago. Joe Ryan delivers a first pitch to Tristan Peters. A left-handed swinging Canadian fouls up the first baseline. No balls and a strike. So from the voice of one of our favorite Canadians to the swing of Tristan Peters. Also from north of the border. Here's the pitch. Swung and a missed. Boy, that's a good curveball. He's throwing a bunch of curveballs today. Two straight breaking balls. Peters really chases. He chases at a 35% rate, better than league average. But the funny thing is, as he takes in, is that he makes a lot of contact when he chases. In fact, 68% of the time, which to me means probably a whole lot of soft contact for Peters. Swings and soft contact to the right side. Keyshaw circles it, picks it up. Peters can run. He throws to first, and Tristan is out number one.
5: And making contact sometimes can be a detriment.
4: Well, Brooks Lee talked about it last year.
5: Yeah, and contact good, yeah. Swinging harder, hitting the ball harder, better. At the expense of some of that contact.
4: Tristan Peters is in many respects the offensive version of what Sean Burke is as a pitcher. He gets a lot of chase, but he doesn't get a lot of swing and miss. He chases a lot, and he doesn't swing and miss.
5: Yeah.
4: Here's Drew Romo, ambushed yesterday with a two-run homer to right that won the ball game, and he takes a first-pitch strike. It's 0-1. That was a 3-1 victory for the White Sox. Another low-scoring affair today. It's 2-0 Twins. Ryan's been outstanding and efficient, and another swing and miss at a knuckle curve. We talked a lot about this being game five of a 10-game road trip and game five of a streak of 17 games in 17 days. How important it is to rest your bullpen along the way. Now, yesterday, Zebby and Sim chewed up all eight innings. So everybody else got a breather, probably available. But with Joe, pitch count at just 57, if you can get him seven, maybe even further, every out he gets is an out that you're not asking one of your bullpen guys to get. That's a pitch downstairs. 1-2.
5: And in Joe's last start, 99 pitches, Shelty wanted to send him back out. So the limitations, if there ever were any, from Joe's short start back home at Target Field.
4: Swinging miss. Knuckle curve, down he goes. That's strikeout number five.
5: Any of those limitations are out the window. I think Shelty's going to watch. Coaching staff's going to watch from the dugout. How does he look? I think pitch count aside.
4: I think the biggest hindrance to him getting deeper sometimes is when he starts piling up strikeouts. You know, he is a little less efficient. Today he's been able to be efficient and get punch-outs. Facing the bottom of the order, Nishida. And the first pitch fastball is high, one ball, no strikes.
5: The one thing that Joe has always been able to do, he doesn't walk anybody. And more often than not, guys that rack up strikeouts tend to walk a couple of guys.
4: There's a strike.
5: During the course of their outing, and then that adds to it. You get 7, 8, 9, 10 punch-outs. You got two or three walks. All of a sudden, you're looking at 40-ish pitches just in those hitters.
4: 1-1, cued in the air to left field. Larnach in his tracks will make the catch, and that is a 1-2-3 inning, and Larnach will relish that one, an Oregon State guy retiring an Oregon Duck. We've played five innings of baseball. Twins lead 2-0 on your home for Twins baseball.
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7: Top of the sixth inning, Brooks Lee leads off for the Twins. This will be pitch number 77 for starter Sean Burke. And the first pitch to Brooks is taken for a strike, and the count is 0-1. Glenn Perkins is thrilled because we have discovered a Jermaine Dye jersey in the crowd. The man who almost murdered you with a line drive.
8: I thought that was it.
7: 0-1, Brooks shows bunt and takes low, 1-1.
8: Wet behind the ears, 23-year-old in like my third outing in the big leagues, and I'm facing Jermaine Dye. He's like 6'7", massive, and he hits a ball. If I didn't move, it was going right through my forehead.
7: But you survived. 1-1. That catches the outside corner. Again, that's a sinker, and it's 1-2, and Brooks will have to go into battle mode again. Remember, it was the third inning after, you know, four pitches for two outs when Lee fouled off five different pitches to stay alive, eventually succumbing, and he swings and hits this ball in the air to center field. Peters went back initially, now steams in, and he makes the catch, and Brooks is 0-3.
8: Hey, catch the buck truck at Target Field on June 6th for a limited edition t-shirt giveaway. Be one of the first 10,000 fans to score a Buxton-inspired graphic tee as the Twins take on the Kansas City Royals. Get your tickets at twins.com/tickets.
7: Sounds like a good idea. Here's Trevor Larnach. He doubled to open the fourth inning, came around and scored the Twins' first run on a triple by Cody Clemens, who's on deck. Larnach takes a fastball for a strike, and the count is 0-1. Bullpen is quiet for the White Sox. The only activity down the left field line is that Tarps off crew that is swollen, like probably doubled in size in the upper deck. There's a pitch wide to Larnach, 1-1.
8: I'm just happy that you correctly identified where the White Sox bullpen is.
7: A little confused last night by one of the picnic areas that I was having Red Sox flashbacks where the bullpens are both in right field. As Larnach swings, and I don't know how he fouled that off his hands. It was up and in, might have hit him in the chin if he didn't swing. 1-2. You know, Burke hasn't always been pretty tonight, but he's been awfully effective. He's given up just the two runs on three hits. He's only walked one man. One of his better starts. He hasn't won here in a while. Five straight guaranteed right field starts without a win, and he throws a knuckle curve by a swinging Trevor Larnach, and down goes Larnach. Strikeout number 6 for Burke.
8: He had the little hiccup. It was in the second inning when he walked a couple of guys. Had to have a meeting on the mound, try to find his location, and then the three straight base hits in the fourth, but other than that,
7: Austin Martin was the first out of that inning trying to steal second as Clemens fouls away. And since then, it's 7 in a row retired. And in that span, he also has 4 of his 6 strikeouts. And the caught stealing really was a product of Drew Romo making a phenomenal throw from behind home plate. Clemens takes a strike on the outside corner, and the count is 0-2. So quickly, no balls and two strikes.
8: This series versus the White Sox is brought to you by your local Toyota dealers. Toyota, let's go places.
7: Burke's 87th pitch of the night. Clemens digs in. A walk and a triple, and he watches in the dirt, and the count is 1-2. One ball and two strikes to Cody Clemens. 97 pitches last year was a high for Burke. Swing and miss, and down goes Cody Clemens. Just reared back and threw it by him at 95. Seventh strikeout for Sean Burke, and he's now retired 8 in a row. We've played 5.5. Twins holding to a 2-0 lead on your home for Twins baseball.
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7: Out of the sixth inning in Chicago, huge inning for Joe Ryan and the Twins. They lead 2-0, but it's the top of the order, Antonacci, to lead off against Joe. First pitch fouled away, and the count is 0-1. Again, here's a guy who doesn't swing often at the first pitch, amongst the lowest percentages in the league, but throw it out the window against Joe. Antonacci hit by a pitch in the first inning, stole second. Didn't have another base runner until Montgomery's two-out hit in the fourth. Pitch low when the count is 1-1. Back-to-back two-out opposite field singles for Colson Montgomery and Chase Mydroth in that fourth inning, but four in a row retired since then for Joe. This one swung on and fouled, and the count is 1-2. He has been just ahead in the count all night long. I think he has two ball counts, both to Murakami, who's in the on-deck circle. 1-2. That is taken for a called strike three. That is a pretty pitch. That is a sinker. And Antonacci just looked out at Joe Ryan and was like, really? You've got that too? Six strikeout for Joe. And the reason that's such a huge out, obviously the first out's always a big deal, but in a two-run game with the league home run leader batting, best way to face him is with the bags empty.
8: You got to get that first guy. A nice frame job by Victor Caratini. That ball was a little in and a little down.
7: First pitch is on the outside corner for a sweeper strike. It's 0-1.
8: And you're right. Two ball counts, both to Murakami. He's now 15 for 20 first pitch strikes.
7: Ryan delivers. And that's down, and the count is 1-1. And you could just see him being a little more particular with Murakami. He's a fan in a Kyle Teal jersey, makes his way down the aisle.
8: He fell behind Benintendi 2-0 in his second at-bat in the fourth.
7: This one bounced to the right side. diving stop, smothered by Keyshaw. He throws to Ryan covering for the out. What a play by Luke Keyshaw.
8: A fully outstretched Cody Clemens just missed it. Keyshaw was right there on a knee. And Joe Ryan getting over there. Perfect coverage. Keyshaw hit Joe right on the run.
7: Well, and again, a huge credit to Joe for being where he needed to be, as he didn't give up on the play. Clemens sprawled out to his right. It got under him, and then Keyshaw smothered it. Murakami is retired, and now it's Vargas's turn. And Miguel is 0 for 2. He's popped up twice. 2-0 Twins lead. We're in the sixth, and a pitch for a strike 0-1. This will be Joe's 70th pitch of the night. And it's taken for a strike, and the count is 0-2. He's machine-like tonight. Last three starts, he's gone 6 innings, 1 run. Trying to go one better today. In that span, 18 total innings, 10 hits, 21 strikeouts. Big sigh from Joe. He kind of rolls his head around a little bit, nods his head once, twice. Now into the motion. The 0-2 is up and in. Kind of bent Vargas back a little bit. Wasn't that up and in? It's 1-2.
8: That's Vargas leaning out, trying to cover the outside corner, and Joe Ryan just reared back and threw that one as hard as he could. Aiming for the top of the zone, it ran in on him a little bit.
7: Velo's still there at 95+. Here's the 1-2. Swung on a missed, and he struck him out on a sweeper. What a sequence from Joe Ryan. What a night for the Joe Ryan Experience. 6 scoreless for Joe. 2-0 Twins. We head to the seventh on your home for Twins baseball.
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7: Sean Burke's 89th pitch of the night is fouled away by Austin Martin to lead off the seventh. Martin was the last Twin to reach. He singled home Cody Clemens back in the fourth inning to make it 2-0. 2 runs on 3 hits for the Twins. No runs on just 2 hits. Back-to-back 2-out singles for the White Sox. Austin takes a strike, and the count is 0-2. There is a lefty up in the pen. That's 6'5 southpaw Sean Newcomb. He, like Sean Burke, is big and from Massachusetts originally. 0-2 pitch, and that one nearly grazed the front of the jersey, and the count is 1-2. Twins trying to snap this 8-game losing streak to the White Sox. Another low-scoring affair. Hits have been tough to come by. 1-2, swung on and pulled into the left field corner, and that ball is foul off the net. Let's take 10 quick seconds for station ID on your home for Twins baseball.
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8: Hey, let's head down to the farm with our minor league update. The Wichita Wind Surge played a rare Monday game yesterday against Springfield. Maddox Houghton hit his third home run of the season, but the Wind Surge fell short by a score of 11-6.
7: Yeah, Monday's typically off, but a holiday, so an exception made. As Martin awaits a 1-2 pitch, and he watches it, and he just kind of stands there waiting to see what Adam Beck will do, and Adam Beck doesn't do anything, so it's a ball. Very close pitch. That's a tough take. 2-2. 2 balls and 2 strikes. And the pitch is off the plate away. And just the way that Martin is working this at bat as he's now gone full, the pitch count is again pushing towards 100. Longest outing of the year was 101 pitches at Arizona, April 21st, as a ground ball to short. Montgomery stepped back, now charges. Big man picks it up, but he throws out Martin by half a step. There's one away in the seventh. It's the switch hitting Caratini. We'll see if Will Venable wants to go to the lefty and flip Caratini around, or if he's going to stay with Burke here at 95 pitches. You got a lefty on deck in Tristan Gray. If they go to the lefty, could well see Kreidler. Depending on the situation, they will leave Burke out there for Caratini. And the first pitch to Vic is down and in, 1 ball, no strikes. With Caratini, he's a .194 left-handed, a .170 right-handed, so you're splitting hairs. 0 for his last 12. Here's the pitch. And Vic hits this ball in the air to right field and fairly deep. Yoshida chases after it, squats down, and he makes the catch on the warning track in right center field. I thought he was going to drop that just because his whole body, like a coiled spring or a slinky, went down to the ground as he grabbed the ball. And now 97 pitches into this at bat. Here's the lefty, Tristan Gray. And Will Venable's not moving off the top step of the dugout.
8: I think a batter by batter at this point for Burke, at least for this inning, this assuming it'll be his last.
7: This one fouled off to our left, and that one nearly gets up into our level. The count is 0-1. Gray walked in the second. Again, there were 2 walks in the second. Little hiccup there, but he got Keyshaw to pop up. And then the 3 straight hits to open the fourth, and that's been it for Burke. He's retired 10 straight. And he delivers a fastball there at 96, so a sinker. The velo's still there. And I like letting the young man stay out there. It has been a well-pitched ball game tonight on the south side of Chicago. Twins lead 2-0, 5 total hits between the clubs. The 0-2, checked at, he went. That's called strike 3. And that's 7 strong innings from Sean Burke tonight. We'll stretch in Chicago. Twins fail to stretch their lead, but they're up 2-0. More Joe Ryan when we return on your home for Twins baseball.
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5: 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When you play Pilot Games, your community wins. The starters for both teams very solid in this one. And Sean Burke and Joe Ryan, the Twins strung together 3 consecutive hits at the beginning of the top of the fourth inning. First Larnach with a double, then this from Cody Clemens.
7: And the pitch swung on and yanked into the right field corner. Stay fair. That is a fair ball. Bounces just inside the chalk. Rattles off the sidewall. bobbled in right field. Clemens headed for third. Larnach's going to score, and Cody is in with a run-scoring RBI triple here in the fourth inning.
5: Yeah, Austin Martin followed with an RBI single, but that was the last base runner for the Twins. This game, 2-0 going to the bottom of the seventh, guys.
7: What a surprise, another tight, low-scoring affair. Twins and the White Sox, these two teams are really in very similar places, similar styles. Colson Montgomery leads off. And again, these are two of the top five run-scoring teams in the American League. Not tonight. As a pitch for a strike to Montgomery on the outside corner in the count 0-1.
8: Not yet in this series. There's been six runs scored total in 15 innings.
7: Montgomery had the first of two hits. He went to the opposite field in the fourth inning. And he swings and pulls one to first baseman Cody Clemens on a big hop, and Cody runs it to the bag. And that's out number one.
8: Yeah, this portion of Twins Baseball is brought to you by your select Heartland Chevy dealers. 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
7: Ryan now to face Chase Mydroth. Mydroth with an opposite field hit. He took Joe to right field back in the fourth inning, but then a ground ball out by Benintendi after Joe went 2-0 on Benintendi. Remember, that's when Caratini went to the mound. They had that long talk. And the talk was basically, hey, how about some fastballs here? And it worked. As a strike called, and the count is 0-1. Eight in a row retired since then. 2-0 Twins. A tying run is always on deck. A big swing and a foul ball off the hands of one of the coaches down there in the White Sox dugout, and it's 0-2. Joe's been ahead of the count all night, with the exception of two at-bats. We are in the seventh. Fans getting restless. And a swing and a drive. Foul up the third baseline. Joe lost his glove.
8: He threw his glove in frustration at the pitch. Screamed at himself.
7: You're looking up the third baseline, and then halfway between the mound and third base is a black glove. Joe Ryan, he is something. No balls and two strikes. Maybe he'll jump in Lake Michigan tomorrow with the glove. It was a curveball. Got away with it. This one swung on and poked towards third. Brooks Lee to his left. Strong arms it to first base, and Mydroth retired. And the glove stays on the hand. For those of you keeping track, they have nearly filled an entire section with shirtless teenagers waving their shirts over their heads out in left field.
8: You are.
7: I'm obsessed with this phenomenon.
8: Enthralled. The monocular is working overtime tonight.
7: I just don't get it. I don't know how it happens. I don't know, but it's a sensation.
8: It's fun watching you get just completely sucked into the vortex.
7: The first pitch is in for a strike, 0-1. Well, you know me. I'm not on any social media, so I have no idea what's happening trend-wise in the world. You're like, I've looked at 14 TikToks about this today. For me, it's all new. I'm seeing it through the eyes of a child. Pitch low, and it's 1-1. Plus, let's be honest, most night games here, there aren't a lot of fans. There's not a lot going on.
8: True. It's fair.
7: They're stirring it up. I don't know if Will Venable's going to buy them all tickets like Ollie Marmol did down in St. Louis. Here's the 1-1. Swung on and rolled off the base. It pops up into right field for a base hit. Andrew Benintendi reaches with the third hit of the night on a ground ball that hit the bag and popped straight up into the sky and landed in shallow right for a base hit. Benintendi's 100th hit against the Minnesota Twins.
8: And Cody Clemens was fully laid out behind first base and then watched that ball go over his shoulder out into the outfield.
7: So now the tying run at the plate, and it's Tristan Peters. He's 0-2. This series with the White Sox, a tight one, and it's brought to you by your local Toyota dealers. Toyota, let's go places. For the first time in a long time, I can tell you I'm genuinely excited about 13 games with the White Sox. I think these two teams are very similar. As a pitch fouled away 0-1, I think they're both tough-minded. I think they're well-managed. I think they're well-coached, well-prepared. They're young, which always gives you a little kind of roller coaster element to the execution.
8: I mean, it's been two very well-played games so far, which is not something that we could have said in years past.
7: The 0-1 swung on a miss, and dandy curveball, and the count is 0-2. Again, Joe is up in the count. Sitting on 84 pitches here in the seventh. Derek Shelton, Mike Rubello, Mark Hallberg, Pete Mackey down there thinking about bullpen options, what this is going to look like late. And we as fans are just enjoying Joe in the seventh. Those guys are already looking at potential matchups in the ninth and the tenth, looking at 12 different scenarios of score and hitter and pinch hitter. All of that will be whizzing around in the brains of those coaches down in the Twins dugout.
8: And I think if Derek Shelton had it his way, he'd love to just keep sending Joe out there.
7: 0-2 pitch. That one bounces. Great play by Caratini to keep it in front of him. Just choked off a curveball. And what Joe is, did they say that hit him?
8: They're saying that hit him?
7: It looked like a bouncing ball that Caratini grabbed, but Peters is being given first base. Joe had his hands over his head.
8: They're going to take a look at it.
7: Yeah, they said it hit him on the shoe. This is the old shoe polish ball. Twins want to look at this one.
6: Call on the field is that the batter was hit by the pitch. Minnesota is challenged.
7: Joe was apoplectic. And he's still upset. You can see him, hand on his hip, kind of stomping around. And they'll go to New York and check on it. Have you seen a replay over there?
8: The two replays that I've seen so far aren't showing anything, which is probably not a good sign for Joe Ryan and the Twins.
7: Now that did not even come close to his foot.
8: His foot, but he's saying that it hit him in the back knee. Tristan Peters is saying that that ball hit him in the back knee.
7: It bounced in front of the front foot, and then he's saying it grazed the back knee, but Caratini was coming out to catch it, and he did catch it.
8: Yeah, there's not a camera angle that I have seen on the broadcast replay.
7: Hopefully they'll have something out there in New York, which that nerve center is pretty spectacular. We're getting another look here. He kind of leaned his knee into it.
8: The view from behind Joe Ryan, the center field camera, his front knee, Tristan Peters' front knee, obscures the back knee. And that's the one where they're saying that's where he got hit. I don't see how they could
7: overrule what
8: they
7: saw.
8: Yeah, decide that it didn't hit him.
7: Could just be stands. Joe is furious, and he's going to be tested here because, Perk, if there's been an issue for Joe, it's been sometimes in these spots when he gets frustrated, it can get away from him for a hitter or two, and if this stands, it's going to be first and second with two outs for Romo, the switch-hitting catcher.
6: After review, the call in the field stands. The batter was hit in the knee by the pitch. Minnesota loses their challenge.
7: So there it is. It's a hit by pitch. And I'll tell you what I love about Dan Iasonia. We saw it last night, too. He's so clear about what they were looking. He didn't just say hit. He said where. He explained what happened. He explained the ramifications. He does just a wonderful job of communicating. He did it with the ABSs yesterday.
8: Yep.
7: And he's doing a great job as the crew chief tonight. So here's the biggest spot of the ball game.
8: Well, and I like this visit here by Caratini. As you mentioned, Joe got to rezone in, got to lock back in now and get this last out.
7: He has fanned Romo twice, once looking, once swinging. Second base, Benintendi. First base, Peters. Peters does run very well. Romo has pop. He, again, does not hit for much of an average at all. He's a 196 hitter, but he has five homers, including one last night. And Romo hit that on the very first pitch he saw in the at-bat. And again, the White Sox, not unlike the Twins. They're just scrap it. Take a ball off a base, take a hit batter to get a guy in scoring position on a night when runs have been tough to come by. 2-0 Twins, two on for Chicago. And two outs for Romo. The pitch is swung on and missed. He dialed up a good one, and the count is 0-1. It was a sweeper down. Romo from the left side. Pitch delivered. Tries to work the outside corner and nibbles it for a strike. Romo doesn't like that. That's a backdoor sweeper, and it absolutely caught the zone. I think he was just frustrated at how well Joe was able to execute it. And maybe more frustrated that he didn't pull the trigger. No balls and two strikes yet again. Joe trying to finish him off. Target is high. The pitch is swung on a miss, and Joe skips off the mound and heads into the dugout with seven shutout innings and eight strikeouts. And when I say skips into the dugout, quite literally, he skipped into the dugout. We've played seven. It is 2-0. Minnesota on your home for Twins baseball.
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7: 8-9-1 for the Twins here in the eighth. It'll be 8-9-1 for the homestanding White Sox as well. It's Keyshaw first, and he's facing the lefty Sean Newcomb, and it's a strike, and the count is 0-1. Sean Newcomb, big 6'5 left-hander, 32 years of age, well-traveled. Signed as a free agent in the offseason. He misses in 1-1. Longtime Atlanta Brave. He was with the Cubs briefly, the Athletics, and Boston a year ago. Like Sean Burke, he's from Massachusetts originally, as this one banked foul up the first base line by Keyshaw. He was a little bit late on that one, pushing to the right side, and he just missed snaring extra bases as a result. 1-2.
8: He's a low three-quarter guy with a short stride, short arm. Just over 5.5 feet of extension from a guy that's 6'5".
7: Had a long career, and he misses up and away. It's 2-2. Yeah, I misspoke. Twins have 8-9-1. It's going to be 9-1-2 for the White Sox in the eighth, and the reason that matters is Joe Ryan lined up again to see Murakami in that inning. Keyshaw reaches out and spoils one foul on the right field side. Stays 2-2. Boy, the Twins could use an insurance run. Two runs on three hits for the Twins. All the runs, all the hits in the fourth inning. No runs on three hits for the White Sox. Each team with one ABS challenge remaining. Burke was really good. Now Newcomb swung on and looped in the air to right field, right at Nishada, and Nishada moves in and grabs it for out number one. James Outman is the hitter. It'll be left on left here for Outman. So you're wondering about the Twins bench. Kreidler would be the option here to stay in and play center, but they're going to let Outman swing. Potentially looking ahead again to a spot where maybe it's a lefty against Gray later on,
8: yep,
7: where you'd want Kreidler still available. Outman shows bunt. He takes wide, one ball, no strikes. 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Outman swings and misses. It's 1-1. Tarps off in the suite would be smaller. It would only be like confined space.
8: 20, 25.
7: Yeah, you couldn't get the whole stadium involved. One ball, one strike. Pitch wide, and the count 2-1. James is 1 for his last 11, 2 for his last 16. But coming into today, 3 of his last 5 plate appearances, he'd been aboard. 2 walks, hit by a pitch. Swings and misses here. It's 2-2. Altman was called for the ABS challenge that he didn't want to make on strike 3 in the third. 2-2 here. The pitch from Newcomb swung on and foul tipped. Stays at 2-2. Boy, another tight ball game. Low scoring. Well played. Certainly well pitched. On a beautiful night here in Chicago, Twins trying to level the series. Pull back within a half game of the White Sox for second place and also pull within a game of 500. Haven't been 500 since they were 12-12. Pitch up and in, swung on for strike 3. It started to appeal down to third, but Altman just headed back to the dugout. He strikes out for the third time today. And if the Twins are going to get that insurance run, it's going to have to start with Byron Buxton, who has 3 fly ball outs to right field in the ballgame. Byron awaits and he fouls this one away. Fastball, it's 0-1 into the seats to our right. Byron has 64 balls this year off the bat, better than 95 miles an hour. Josh Bell's second on the team with 61. And then it goes all the way down to 44 for Jeffers. As Buck swings and misses and the count is 0-2. That was a slurve. So a steep drop to say the least.
8: Buck wants that pitch back.
7: Just a little below the zone. He took a big hack and came up empty. I don't know that he'll see it again. Here it is. And that one's to the backstop. That was a curveball that was missing one critical element. That was the curving part of the pitch. Went all the way to the backstop on the fly, and the count is 1-2. You should get 2 balls for that. Here's the 1-2. That one's down and in, 2-2. That's a tough take. A little four-seam fastball. He was trying to paint down and in.
8: Well, he just missed his last spot by at least 6 feet. Might have missed that spot by a half an inch.
7: Yeah, that was a really good pitch. 2-2. Byron pops it up again. There's a four-seamer on his hands, and that one's going to reach the sweet level to our right. Stays 2-2. Boy, he was on that. It was up and in. That's hard in and up. I don't know how Byron gets to that with his long swing, but he does. The pitch. Swung on and missed. Oh, we got a piece. He fouled it. That was that slurve again. This time it was further down in the dirt, and he just did get a piece to stay alive.
8: That was that kind of half swing that Buck uses sometimes, that more defensive, trying to make contact versus taking a big swing.
7: It worked. He gets another pitch to play with in the 2-2. There's another check swing. I don't think he went. Neither does Jen Powell. And the count is full 3-2. Byron's swing, by the way, is the 7th longest in baseball. Josh Bell's is tied for the longest with Junior Caminero. Reese Hoskins is up there. Arenado and Zardo and Jordan Walker. Payoff. Swung on and fouled away. He was on that pitch. That one comes careening off the facade down into the section right near the Twins' dugout. Another long at bat for Buck. Let's cap it off. Does he have another bolt in him? Here it comes. And it's taken for a called strike 3. Buck's going to challenge this one.
6: The call is strike. The batter has challenged.
7: He's not going to win, but he challenged it. Strike 3. Byron is done.
6: Strike. Minnesota has 0 challenges remaining.
7: And Joe Ryan is staring at a showdown with Murakami here in the bottom of the 8th inning. He'll have a 2-0 lead to work with on your home for Twins baseball.
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7: Joe Ryan has gone 7 scoreless innings. He's thrown 88 pitches. He faces 9-hole hitter Riku Nishida to lead things off. 2-0 Twins lead, and the first pitch is a strike on the outside corner, 0-1. Nishida and Antonacci, the speedsters, and then the slugger Munetaka Murakami.
8: The last White Sox hitter that Joe Ryan wasn't ahead 0-1 on was Nishida in the 5th inning.
7: Nishida ended up lining out to left. Now a long wait as Nishida kind of fidgeting around. Joe gets up on the rubber, swings the arms into the glove. His 0-1 swung on and hit in the air to left field. That's going to drop in front of Larnach for a base hit. So the speed guy is on, and that's exactly what the White Sox were hoping for. Speed aboard, and more importantly for them, down 2-0. If there's not a double play off the bat of Antonacci, that is going to make Murakami the tying run in the batter's box at worst. Well, Nishida loves to run. He's yet to steal a base, and this is just his second big league game. He takes a giant lead. He bluffs, and the pitch is swung through, and the count is 0-1. 2-0 Twins lead. Bottom of the 8th inning. Now the south side of Chicago, Rate Field. Festive crowd, not as big as yesterday, but they're into it. Caratini sets up away and a throw over to first base, and Nishida dives back. Well, he is all just frenetic energy. If you want kind of an idea of what Nishida is like watching him play on the field, take a hot stove and pour some water on it and just watch the buzzing. The bubbles fizz around. Fans love him. You can see why. He doesn't go, and the pitch is fouled straight back. Pretty good pass at it by Antonacci, and the count is 0-2. There's activity in the bullpen. There's a lefty up.
8: I believe that's Bonda.
7: I cannot see a situation where it's not Joe, though, to face Murakami. You never know. They know a lot more than we do. 0-2, runner bluff, swung on a missed, and down goes Antonacci. Strikeout number 9 for Joe Ryan, and here's your matchup. Can't help but think of the late Bill Veeck when he would wander around in Chicago with his shirt off, taking a shower in the outfield. They got the shirts off in the upper deck. They're rooting for their new hero, that's Munetaka Murakami, who's the tying run at home plate. Boy, this is a big-time matchup. Joe delivers, and it's a check swing and a fastball high. I thought he went. They say no. One ball, no strikes. Field down to third there, and Dan said, uh-uh. Nishida bouncing around over there. We saw Antonacci run with Murakami in the box, but I can't imagine you're going to risk that here. Quick throw over. Nishida dives back in. What a ball game. 2-0 Twins lead. Tying run at the plate. AL leading 18 home runs for Munetaka Murakami. Joe has struck him out, flied him to left, and bounced him out. Runner bluffs, and the pitch is taken for a strike on the outside corner. That's that sweeper on the back door.
6: Call a strike. The batter has challenged.
7: He's going to lose this one, and we're going to be challenge-free the rest of the way.
6: Pitch with a strike. Chicago has zero challenges remaining.
7: So neither team with a challenge. Murakami has been 0 for 2.
8: He is.
7: Joe Ryan turns his back to home plate. That number 41 that Tom Seaver wore here as a White Sox back in the 80s.
8: That first one was that breaking ball, and that's the one there that hitters get wrong all the time.
7: The 1-1. Swung on and hit high in the air to deep right field, and this game is tied. Joe Ryan drops his glove. He drops his head. And the legend of Munetaka Murakami grows on the south side of Chicago. Home run number 19, and we hit the reset button in the eighth. It was a sweeper.
8: Well, and I think if Joe is going to get beat, it's going to be with a breaking ball. At this point in the game, the fourth time that you faced him, and I think Murakami has just seen enough of the breaking stuff to be able to stay on one. Not a bad pitch from Joe, but a good piece of hitting from Murakami.
7: He went down to get it. He swept it out of here, 108 off the bat, his 19th. We're tied. Now it's Vargas. Work to do still for Joe, and a foul ball right into the sweep behind home plate, and the count is 0-1. Well, that's what makes the game fun. That's what makes the game dramatic. One of the best pitchers, one of the best hitters with the game on the line. And Vargas back up the middle, skips off the mound, picked up by Keyshaw, flips it to first base. And there are two outs in the inning. Ryan will face Montgomery now. 2-2 here in the eighth. What a ball game. Here comes Derek Shelton. And with Montgomery, the big lefty, ready to go, and with Joe sitting in 98 pitches and two outs in the eighth, Anthony Bonda is going to be asked to get Colson Montgomery. This pitching change is brought to you by Upanor, a GF brand. Count on Upanor for plumbing that performs. A scoreboard update with Gino is next on your home for Twins baseball.
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5: 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They're hosting Washington. The Nationals had a huge second inning.
3: The 1-1. Swing a long drive, right field. If it's fair, it's gone onto the concourse, straight down the right field line. Another tape measure home run for James Wood, his 15th of the season, and the Nationals lead it 4-0.
5: Yeah, they tacked on a couple more. They beat Cleveland by a score of 6-3. Cleveland's now dropped two in a row. Washington's won four straight. Cleveland scored three runs or fewer now in their last seven games. 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
7: It's almost like there's an AL Central rule. You get to three runs, and then they just declare a winner. 2-2 our score here. Anthony Bonda is on. Rough start to his Twins career, but Bonda's last six games, he has not given up a run, and he has given up just a single hit. Takes on the lefty Colson Montgomery. Montgomery is 1-for-3 in the ballgame. Again, the great bat speed, but he has a high whiff percentage. Murakami touching up Joe Ryan here for a two-run shot to tie the game in the eighth inning. Baseball's a game of moments, and that was a moment. Here's the pitch. Swung on and ripped foul straight back, and the count is 0-1.
8: And this run that Bonda has been on has directly coincided with him finding his velocity again. 95-96.
7: Does that just allow him to get away with the mistakes?
8: He's commanded it better. There's better life on it, but he's 95-96 instead of 92-93. The breaking ball has been better.
7: Big swing and miss, and honestly, Perky's been on the plate more. Is there ever a case where when you don't have your velocity, maybe you get a little more ginger about throwing it over the plate?
8: Well, no, because what happens is you want to try to find it, and so you're going to overthrow, and with overthrowing comes worse command, worse control, and then that's how you get erratic.
7: Makes sense. See what Bonnet can do here. He's up 0-2. Game is tied 2-2. We're in the eighth inning. Pitch on the way. Why? Missed with the slider, and it's 1-2. What a ball game. What a series. Twins have just three hits. They all came in the same inning and in succession back in the fourth. The two Massachusetts Shawns, Burke and Newcomb, have been very good. Ryan was phenomenal until Murakami got him. And the pitch just high from Bonda, 2-2. Neither team has an ABS challenge. Twins have lost their review challenge. Two outs in the home eighth, tie game. Bonda delivers. Swung on, lifted in the air. Deep right center field. Long one for Martin. Won't get it. Bounces up against the wall. Austin scoops it up on a hop, but Colson Montgomery strides into second. And the go-ahead run is now at second base with two outs for Chase Mydroff. Well, we talked about the swing and miss. The one thing Colson Montgomery can do, he's so big and toolsy that he can take that pitch, which was up and away out of the zone and off the plate.
8: That ball was in. I think they wanted to get it up and away, and he missed his spot. It ended up middle in, and he got to it.
7: He pulled it off the wall in right center, and now it's Mydroth. Mydroth takes a pitch for a strike, and the count is 0-1. Now, I was thinking that ball was up and away because my computer froze. Showed me the wrong pitch.
8: Hey, the game's in front of you. It's out there.
7: All I see is an 84% waxing gibbous moon. No balls in a strike to Mydroth. Uses the whole field. Loves to slap it to right. He's got two hits tonight, and he bounces this one back up the middle. Tough play for Keyshaw. Picks it up with the bag. Sidearm throw. Not in time. Chase beat it out at first base. Chase beat it out at first base. That ball was just spinning and hung forever between the mound and second base. Keyshaw did all he could to get to it. I think the Twins are going to take a look.
8: Well, they don't have a review, so they can ask the crew. But the Twins lost their chance.
6: Safe at first base. Crew chief review.
7: Yeah. Crew chief review. Nice call. That's a nuance there, Perk, but you're right on top of it. They have to ask, and it is a close enough play that they're going to look at it. Mydroth, great speed. I mean, Keish did everything possible.
8: He had to come in, way in, field that ball right over second base. A little bit of a bobble by Keyshaw. Tried to gather himself and make the throw. And I think he's going to be safe.
7: Yeah, he'll stay safe. And as a result, they'll be on the corners now for Twins killer Anthony Benintendi. And it looks like White Sox might go to their bench here. And I think Benintendi is going to be called back. And it looks like the White Sox are going to give a bat to Randall Grichuk. Veteran Grichuk, right-handed batter, who is probably most well-known for being the outfielder that the Angels took in the draft one pick before they picked Mike Trout. Still looking at this. Grichuk is still waiting. They haven't announced him. Hey, looking ahead, brought to you by James Hardy. The Twins continue this series with the Sox tomorrow at 6:40. Connor Prelip, David Sandlin, who was just activated today. When you look ahead to home improvements, look to James Hardy. Hardy Siding is America's number one brand of siding. This is taking longer than I thought.
8: It's as close as it gets. That they're able to stitch some camera angles together, and so they can get...
7: And they can time sync everything.
8: Yeah, they can get multiple camera angles. And when we look at replays on TV or on the scoreboard, it's always just one angle. And so it's really difficult to tell. TVs.
6: After review, the call on the field is overturned. Ooh. Runner is out.
7: That's huge.
8: Wow.
7: That is huge. 4-3 the put out. Good news from New York. We go to the ninth. Tied at two. on your home for Twins baseball.
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10: May 26, 2006, Minnesota Governor Tim Pawlenty signs the Twins ballpark legislation into law on the Metrodome field prior to the Twins and Mariners game.
11: We're grateful for all of you being here tonight. Everybody's listened to enough speeches over the last 10 years. Let's sign this thing.
10: That ballpark eventually becomes Target Field. The game itself featured a great pitching matchup between Francisco Liriano and Felix Hernandez. But Joe Mauer got to King.

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4: Sean Newcomb back out to face Brooks Lee. Lee will be batting right-handed for the first time tonight, and Brooks fouls away the first pitch into the net. Twins have not had a hit since Martin's single in the fourth. Burke retired his last 11. It's now 14 straight Twins retired overall as a pitch up and away, and the count is 1-1. There is a right-hander, Tyler Davis, up and warming in the pen, as this is now a bullpen battle, and there's a slurve for a strike, and the count is 1-2 to Brooks. Homered yesterday, 0-3 tonight. Lee, then the lefties Larnick and Clemens, but Josh Bell has grabbed a bat. A foul ball straight back, and the count is 1-2. So Bell will bat for Larnick. He'll move to first, and Clemens will go to the outfield. That means Clemens will probably definitely hit. Ball fouled away again. Boy, Brooks has fouled off a ton of pitches tonight. But he's yet to square anything up. He's squid one back to the mound in a couple of weak pop-ups. Battle of bullpens now. We talked in our open about expecting the battle tonight between Ryan and Murakami, and sure enough, it came down to that in the final inning. And Murakami, or in the eighth inning, I should say, Murakami won that particular branch of the battle as ball two delivered. It's 2-2. 2-2 foul away. Third two-strike foul ball. I look forward to watching the Ryan Murakami matchups into the future. It's just good baseball. Joe 1-3, Murakami 1-1.
5: Watching Joe pitch against the elite hitters in a game is as good as it gets.
4: 2-2 line back up the middle for Lee. Mydroth smothers it in the grass. His throw to first base not even close. And Brooks Lee picks up the first hit for the Twins since Martin's single in the fourth, leadoff man aboard here in the ninth inning. That's the go-ahead run at first base in Brooks Lee.
5: Loved watching Joe face Vladimir Guerrero Jr. It's one of my favorite matchups. But these guys that can hit and Joe can think and the way he works his way through at-bats.
4: Here's Josh Bell. Bell batting right-handed. Pitch on the way, and Bell takes it, and that's going to be called a strike. He's up at the top of the zone, and the count is 0-1. Bell coming off the bench cold here. Big hole on the right side for Bell. Bell's 0 for his last 7. And he swings and bounces this one into the hole at shortstop. It's cut off instead by Vargas, who goes to second for one. His relay to first base is not in time. Good hard slide at second by Lee, as Lee and Mydroth end up in a tumble at second base. But what a play by Vargas coming out of nowhere to get the force out.
5: I thought that there was a chance that that was going to be an infield hit, and Vargas got that ball long way to his left, a slide. His hat flew off.
4: I think Venable wants to challenge Lee's slide at second base. Let's hear what Dionysia Sonia tells us.
6: Chicago is challenging that there was a violation of the slide rule at second base.
4: That's exactly what they're looking at. It was a good hard slide from Brooks Lee. He ended up on the base. Mydroth ended up on his butt. They ended up patting each other on the back and helping each other up at the back end of it.
5: Be unfortunate if this goes the White Sox way, because Josh Bell busted his butt down the line and got to first base. He beat the throw easily.
4: Brooks got to the bag, and then he couldn't stop his momentum, and he just rolled over the bag after the throw had already been made. So this could be in that territory of letter of law, spirit of law that we've seen before. Brooks slid to the bag on time, but then his momentum, when he tried to stop himself on the lip of the bag, he just kind of rolled into Mydroth.

0: The throw was already released. Bell was already across the bag.
1: The ball was halfway to first base by the time Brooks rolled into Mydroth. And then, like I said, Josh Bell got himself down the line and beat the throw easily.
0: I could see them saying letter of the law. Yeah, he rolled over the bag, but I think spirit of the rule that this should be a force-outed second, good play by Vargas, and move on. I have no faith that that is what's going to happen. Yeah. Why don't we take 10 seconds for stations to identify themselves on your home for Twins baseball.
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0: Certainly don't blame Will Venable for having them look at it. I mean,
1: absolutely,
0: you're in a 2-2 game of the ninth.
1: Yep.
0: He'd be doing a disservice to his club if he didn't have them look. It's a smart challenge on his part. Again, I just feel like these two clubs are more similar than different. Another long review in New York. Back in New York, they're going, really, again? White Sox Twins? We have a 2-2 game. We're in the top of the ninth inning. Sean Newcomb, the lefty, is going to face Cody Clemens. Will he do it with Bell at first base and one out, or will he do it with nobody on base and two outs in the inning? Bonda got the last out of the eighth for the Twins. Benintendi, Peters, Romo due up in the bottom of the ninth for the White Sox. We've already seen Grichuk grab a bat, but not announced, so it is still officially Benintendi due to bat. Here we go.
4: After review, the runner rolled, lost contact with the base. That is a violation of the slide rule. The call on the field is overturned. The runner is out. Chicago retains their challenge.
0: And again, letter of the law. And it's a double play. That's unfortunate.
1: Not a fan of that at all.
0: Well, I'm not a fan of the existence of the slide rule.
1: To be honest. None of it. I mean,
0: that's just a baseball play for 100 years. And because a marquee player was in awkward position and got hurt, we changed the rule at home, and we did it again at second base. But that's the rule we have, and it's a double play, and now it's Cody Clemens, and he swings and fouls one down the right field line, and the count is 0-1. Now, kudos to Will Venable, though, because, again, recognizing that you're in that gray area and trying to see if you can make that work to your team's advantage in a 2-2 game. The 0-1 curve is in, and the count is 0-2 to Cody. Clemens tripled home Larnick with the game's first run in the fourth, scored himself on a Martin single. He also won Amber Baker $600. He taps this one down to first, picked up by Murakami. He steps on the bag, and the inning is over. Twins are turned aside in the top of the ninth. We go to the bottom of the ninth in a 2-2 tie. Twins try to force extra innings when we return on your home for Twins baseball.
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0: Well, the White Sox with a little pixie dust here in 2026. They're trying to move two games over 500, and they're seeking their fourth walk-off win of the year. And Randall Grichuk will indeed bat for Andrew Benintendi. So Grichuk will be the right-handed DH now to face Anthony Bonda, the lefty. Bonda gave up a double, then got the final out of the eighth inning. Grichuk, big open stance, long time big leaguer. Well-traveled in recent years, and he takes a strike, and the count is 0-1. Grichuk started the year with the Yankees, played in 16 games with the Yankees, now 15 games with the White Sox. He's been a much better player with the White Sox as he swings and misses. Bell stays in the game, and he is at first base. Clemens, as expected, goes out to left field. Grichuk hit a .194 with the Yankees and .320 with the White Sox. No balls, two strikes, and here it comes. And swung on a missed, and down he goes. That's a great job by Anthony Bonda. Three pitches, and Grichuk has a C. And now it's Derek Hill for Tristan Peters. Boy, we've seen Hill for years. Really, Detroit was where we first saw him. Texas, he's always been fast. And Hill now will be the right-handed hitter against Bonda. Derek Hill hitting .254 this year, again in a limited role. And Derek Shelton's going to come out, and he's going to get a right-hander out of his bullpen to the delight of this crowd here in Chicago. So Bonda has faced three, and now Hill, the right-hander, will face a righty coming out of the Twins' pen. This pitching change brought to you by Upanor, a GF brand. Count on Upanor for plumbing that performs. It's a scoreboard update with Gino next on your home for Twins baseball.
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14: Let's head up to Rogers Center. The Blue Jays hosting the Miami Marlins. Miami entered this game on a four-game winning streak, and they had only allowed four runs combined in those games. Well, this swing was worth four runs for the Blue Jays.
15: Two outs, bases loaded, the pitch. Swing and a high drive, deep right field. That ball is gone, and it's a grand slam for Jesus Sanchez. He blows it wide open with his first career grand slam. It's 8-1 Blue Jays in the bottom of the sixth.
14: Yeah, and that would go on to be the final as the Marlins' four-game win streak is snapped. 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
0: I thank you, Gina. Well, the Twins and the White Sox in this 2-2 deadlock now have Andrew Morris on the mound to face Derek Hill. So Morris, the young right-hander, will take over. Hill announces the pinch hitter for Peters. Again, Hill is the right-handed half of that platoon. They don't lose anything defensively as Morris comes into pitch. Last time out, rough go in Boston. He gave up a run, walked three men in two-thirds of an inning, but Morris has acquitted himself well in these spots. His manager likens Morris in his slow heartbeat.
1: Talked to Shelty today about Andrew Morris specifically down on the field before the game, and he said that outing, that tough outing in Fenway, it's a growing moment for Andrew Morris.
0: His first pitch to Hill is down and in. He missed with a four-seamer, 1-0.
1: With the environment that there was at Fenway Park over the weekend, for him to be out there in the ninth inning of the game trying to get a save, there's a lot to learn from that moment.
0: Hill takes down again. It's 2-0. Don't want to walk this guy. He can run. Romo, the catcher, is on deck. This game's had a little bit of everything, not a ton of offense, but a little bit of everything else. 2-2 our score. And the pitch to Hill, there's a strike, and the count is 2-1. We've seen ABS challenges that weren't. We've seen the slide rule enforced. We've seen a crew-induced replay at first base that went the way of the Twins, who did not have a challenge at the time.
1: I find that one interesting, because what's the point of running out of challenges if you can ask them to review one?
0: Here's the 2-1, and it's down and in 3-1. I think the credit goes to the crew for recognizing that it was a close enough play that it was worthy, kind of like a boundary play would be worth checking
1: I understand that, but that would be my complaint if I were the White Sox in that situation.
0: 3-1 popped up. Oh, he took a big swing. It's back at first. Bell retreats. Keyshaw chasing, and it's going to be Luke Keyshaw snow-coning that ball as he runs up against the padding. Wow, Luke saves the day that time, because Josh Bell was not going to catch that ball.
1: And Austin Martin gave it everything he had, too, but he must have been playing deep. Keyshaw went a long way for that ball. Reached out, stabbed it, almost popped out of his glove, little snow cone catch.
0: You know, your point on the crew review, I wonder if you wanted them to review something like the slide rule or blocking the plate, they would have been like, no, we don't think so.
1: Yeah.
0: Pitch to Romo. He tried to end this game with one swing, and he swings right through a changeup. It's 0-1.
1: That being said, have you seen them deny?
0: I haven't seen it asked very often.
1: Yeah.
0: We've seen a lot of things this year we hadn't seen before. No balls in a strike, and it bounces all the way to the backstop. I mean, we saw a guy hit by a pitch that bounced today and go to first base, among other things that we've seen. 1-1. Nishida is on deck if the inning continues. Here's the pitch. Swung on and hit right back up the middle. Picked up there by Tristan Gray. He throws to first, and it's such a lovely night, we're going to go to extra innings. 2-2 after 9. We go to extras next on your home for Twins baseball.
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0: To extra innings we go. The Twins are 1-2 in extras. The White Sox are 3-3. Brian Hudson, who pitched last night, the towering 6'8 left-hander, 2-1 on the year, will take over. Cody Clemens will be the Manfred man at second base. Austin Martin will be the hitter. Martin hit the ball off Hudson in a deep left center field last night that Tristan Peters dropped for an error. But then Bell popped up and Clemens flied to left. The new center fielder is Derek Hill. And the first pitch is taken for a strike on the inner half of the plate, and the count is 0-1. Burke Newcomb Hudson, average height about 6'6". They've got some big boys in that bullpen. Infield in on the corners, and the pitch is sliced away foul into the net above the Twins' dugout. It's 0-2.
1: And I still think that Brian Hudson's lying about his height.
0: He looks taller. He looks so big. He looks like he could reach up and grab that moon that is up over the foul pole and right. So important to put a run on the board as the visiting team in this situation. Check swing at a pitch high. Didn't go, 1-2. If as the home team, you keep the visitors off the board, the world is your oyster.
1: Yep.
0: In the next half inning. You have all sorts of options. One ball, two strikes, and the pitch. Checked out again. Again, he didn't go. Oh, my God, Jen Powell just rang him up. My goodness. Wow. That is a tough one to take. And the hitter's Caratini.
1: The check swing review can't get to the big leagues quick
0: enough
1: either.
0: I was not a fan, but I am ready for that one. Caratini's 0 for 13. Batting right-handed. He takes a pitch off the plate. One ball, no strikes. Now each team does get a challenge in extras. They also get an ABS challenge in extras. Have to get that runner home from second. Clemens off the bag. Infield is deep now for Caratini. Caratini steps up at a pitch, and it's a strike called, and it's 0-1. Orlando Arcia has emerged to hit for Tristan Gray. So that would give the Twins the platoon advantage there. Arcia's hit the ball well. Caratini watches a breaking ball. Just missed. That's a good-looking pitch. Now it's the White Sox turn to Howell. It's 2-1. Just stayed wide.
1: Those sweepers from Hudson away to a righty have to feel like they're 2 feet off the plate. With his height, his extension, and then basically sidearm.
0: 2-2 swung on a missed. Pardon me, 2-1 swung on a miss. It's 2-2 now.
1: And Hudson's way over on the first base side. Strides a little bit closed. That one he brought from the outside corner all the way to Caratini's back foot.
0: Twins just desperately need a run. Just even to stop the feeling in this ballpark. There's a feeling right now of inevitability for the White Sox. Base hit would change that. Long hold, 2-2. Swung and a miss, he struck him out. Twins have no answer right now offensively. They have just four hits in the game, and it's going to be up to Orlando Arcia. Arcia versus Hudson. Clemens is still standing at second base. And to heighten matters, it's going to be Nishida in the batter's box for the White Sox. Bunting's his game, so if you don't score, he's bunting.
1: That runner's getting to third.
0: And you'll probably end up walking Murakami as you get down the line. Here's the pitch. Orlando watches that outside sweeper for a ball. Orlando has been very good. Sitting a clean 500 since coming up from AAA. Need a knock here. 2-2 score, two outs in the 10th. Pitch wide, 2-0. Keyshaw is on deck. Again, the Twins, just one extra inning victory. They're 1-2. White Sox are 3-3. They have three walk-offs. Here's the pitch. Swung on a fouled away. Big cut, 2-1. Twins picked up two in the fourth. Equalizer came on a Murakami home run in the eighth inning off Ryan. We're now in the top of the 10th inning. Boy, this game is a huge swing in the series as a pitch fouled away, 2-2. The White Sox come from behind and beat the Twins' best pitcher on a night when he was as good as he was. They've cemented at least a split of this series, and they guarantee that they'll be in front of Minnesota when the series ends. A Twins win, and it all changes. This crowd's on its feet. Again, they feel this is inevitable if they can retire Arcia. That's the vibe in the room. Here's the two-ball, two-strike pitch. Swung on and lined to right field for a base hit. Here comes Cody Clemens. They have to challenge Nishida. The throw from Nishida is about 20 feet in front of Cody Clemens, and he throws him out by 10 steps at home. It was a shallow line drive to right. Nishida picked it up. He gets his second outfield assist in as many days. You had to test him. He passed the test. And we'll go to the 10th inning. Tied at two. The bottom of the 10th inning. Tied at two in Chicago.
19: It's time for a Twins player profile.
20: Hello, this is Brooks Lee, Minnesota Twins infield. Highlight of the offseason, I'd say just spending time with my fiance. I got engaged. She answered the question right, so I was thankful for that. What's the most embarrassing moment from your baseball career? I did throw a ball away my rookie year to end the game. Guy got a little league home run walk-off. That sucked. Yeah, threw the ball into the third base dugout, so the guy advanced home. Try to forget about that one. What did you name your first car? I don't know. I think I named it Brooke, but yeah, it was my mom's car, so yeah, I got seconds. What's your biggest irrational fear? Probably like losing a limb or something like that. I think my job and my life requires me to have all four limbs. Favorite chicken tender dipping sauce? Either ranch or honey mustard or the cane sauce, Zaxby's, any of that type of sauce. Goodbye. This has been Brooks Lee.
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10: This is the Treasure Island Baseball Network.
0: Well, here's the situation. We're in the bottom of the 10th inning. We're tied at two. The free runner is going to be Luis Angel Acuna. He'll run for the catcher, Romo. And Acuna can scoot. He will be the pinch runner at second base. The hitter will be burgeoning folk hero Riku Nishida. Nishida threw out Cody Clemens with a perfect strike on the base hit by Arcia. And the corners are pinched expecting bunt. He's a great bunter. He shows bunt to the new pitcher, Taylor Rogers. Floats a sweeper in there for a strike, and the count is 0-1. As we mentioned, the full playbook available if you can put up a zero in the top half of the inning, and that's what the White Sox did. Nishida picked up the base hit, then scored in front of Murakami's homer to tie it in the eighth, and he bunts foul, and the count is 0-2. So 0-2, you think, okay, no bunt, but the way he swings, he's kind of got that run and slap. You can accomplish the similar thing. He'll be trying to slap this ball on the ground to the right side. Taylor Rogers, the veteran.
1: Well, there's a big hole on the left because Arcia is holding Acuna at second.
0: Lee is cornered off at third. Again, Arcia came in, got the hit. Nishida made the throw. He was played shallow. He charged it, picked it up, and threw a strike to home. Clemens was dead to rights.
1: Let's see what kind of bat control Nishida has.
0: He squares around and then pulls it back, and the pitch just misses. And the count is 1-2. Now, Lee was charging from third on that bunt attempt. And Arcia, again, is holding Acuna at second base, probably talking about, how's your brother Ronald? Arcia's former teammate. Going to bunt again, and he bunted foul. He strikes out. The old bunt foul strikeout, and Rogers gets out number one, and the runner cannot advance. And now Antonacci becomes the critical element because Murakami is on deck. There's no chance you're pitching to him. Antonacci was hit by a pitch. He struck out twice. He also popped up. Left on left. Come on, Raj. Raj in that slow heartbeat. He delivers, and the first pitch is in there for a strike. Boy, he's been peppering the zone. That's with the sinker, and the count is 0-1. Bottom of the 10th inning. Acuna, the runner at second. He's the ball game. The 0-1 pitch. Boy, that is just off the outside corner. That was the sinker again. Didn't get back. And it's 1-1. Rodgers gets Antonacci, they are going to boo like crazy when Murakami goes straight to first base.
1: Yeah, they are.
0: A 1-1. There's the sweeper. And that just missed, and the count is 2-1.
1: Before that happens, you've got to get the guy at the plate.
0: Have to get Antonacci. Left on left. Set from Taylor in the pitch, and that's dropped in the bucket for a strike, and the count is now 2-2. Antonacci is yet to swing the bat. Don't hit him. He's been hit 11 times, including once already today. Runner at second, one out, extra innings. There goes the runner, and the pitch is poked back up the middle. It deflects off Rogers' glove. It's picked up at short by Arcia, no throw. Well, Arcia saved the ball game because he grabbed that carom and didn't let it get into left field. Acuna was running. The White Sox were like, you know what? Let's make sure we get him over there, even if we have to steal it. The ball was hit back up the middle, deflected off of Rogers. Acuna grabbed it. It goes as an infield single, and now they're on the corners for Murakami. Then here comes Derek Shelton.
1: Interesting situation here at this point. Rogers got to face another guy.
0: No, you can't take him out.
1: Do you face Murakami with runners on first and third, go for a strikeout? Do you pitch to him, see where you're at count-wise? If you have to put him on, then you've got Orzy warming up to face Vargas with the bases loaded and one out.
0: And then no margin for error for a guy in Orzy who can get pretty deep in some counts. Antonacci means nothing at first base. Acuna's the ball game. You have to bring the outfield in shallow. So the outfield shallow, knowing that a sack fly ends the game. The infield comes in on the right side. And the first pitch from Rogers sweeps in for a strike. And the count is 0-1. If Murakami delivers here, they're just going to carry him off on their shoulders. He might be the next mayor of Chicago. No balls and a strike. Here it comes. Swung on and tapped foul, and it's 0-2. Now, the thing about Murakami, as good as he's been, is that he has also struck out 77 times. There's big swing and miss in his game. It's not necessarily chase, but it is big swing and miss. Raj, not a huge swing and miss guy, but he's up 0-2 here. Altman is shallow in center. Clemens is shallow in left. Martin is shallow in right. Backs up about two steps now. Bell even with the bag. Keyshaw on the grass at second. Brooks hugging the bag to keep the runner close. Here's the 0-2. Swung on and bounced foul up the first baseline. Murakami tied it with a two-run homer off Ryan in the eighth. We're now in the bottom of the 10th. Still 2-2. And the White Sox looking for their fourth walk-off win and try to defeat the Twins for what would be a record eighth consecutive time.
1: Well, Rogers either needs to get the sweeper off the plate away or he needs to try to backdoor a sinker. Caratini set up 2 feet off the plate.
0: 0-2, sinker trying to come back in the back door, and it just stayed too far out.
1: Victor Caratini was set up almost in the middle of the right-handed batter's box.
0: 1-2. Contact is probably the ball game. And there's the same pitch, same result. Boy, Rod's trying to nibble that edge. 2-2, and it's what you were talking about. If you lose him, okay, you still got a fighting chance with Orzy to face the righty. He does not expand. But he does swing and miss. Here's the 2-2. Swung on and fouled straight back. Just got a piece. Boy, Taylor came with a sweeper, and it looked like it was up. It was right on the top rail.
1: I don't know if he was closer to hitting that baseball out of the stadium or swinging and missing at it.
0: Probably about a coin flip. Ball game hangs in the balance. 2 balls, 2 strikes. Rogers plate work. Swung on and hit towards first, caught by Bell. Bell goes back, tags the runner. Now he's chasing him out of the baseline. That should be a double play. Stepped on first, didn't he? Didn't he step on first? He did. It's a double play. Josh Bell stepped on first, and then Antonacci ran towards right field. It's the goofiest double play you're ever going to see, and the Twins turn an innovative Office Solutions double play, three unassisted, to get out of the inning. Will Venable wants to talk about it. Boy, the clock has expired.
1: There is.
0: It's down to zero.
1: So Josh
4: on the field was catch and a tag out for a double play.
0: Oh.
1: That's not what happened.
0: That's not what happened.
1: That ball short hop, Josh Bell stepped on first base and immediately tagged Antonacci.
0: So now again we get to the letter of the law here.
1: This is
0: so
1: a double play.
0: It's a double play, but it's not the double play they called on the field.
1: Correct. They're going to find out that this was a double play on a short hop field. Josh Bell stepped on first base. That's
0: out number one. That's the runner.
1: That's the batter runner.
0: The batter.
1: And then he tagged Antonacci. That's the third out. And that was before Acuna scored.
0: Now, I believe, are they still looking at this, or did they just say it's a double play? Because they have not come back with an answer, but now the teams are coming out on the field, and the White Sox are bringing in a pitcher. We're going to take a break, too. It's an innovative Office Solutions double play, and it's 2-2 into the 11th on your home for Twins baseball.
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0: Well, a crazy three unassisted double play ends the bottom of the 10th here in the top of the 11th. Changes. Derek Hill goes to left field. The runner, Luis Angel Acuna, goes to center field. And Edgar Caro comes in to catch for Romo. The pitcher is now Tyler Davis, and he's facing Luke Kuechel. Kuechel's first pitch eats up Vargas at third, skips into foul territory, and the runner at second base for the Twins, who I believe is Ryan Kreidler.
1: That's Kreidler running.
0: Will advance to third. Boy, how much goofier could this game get? So Tyler Davis comes in, and on his first pitch, Luke Kuechel pulls the ball to third base from Miguel Vargas, who's had a great year, and it just eats him up. And he kicks it into foul territory, and Kreidler runs on into third base. All right, so now we got first and third for the Minnesota Twins. And the hitter is Outman at the bottom of the order. The first pitch to Outman is wide from the righty Davis. We have seen absolutely everything today. Kuechel credited with a base hit on that play. He'll take it. Outman awaits, first and third. Got to have runs. Pitch up and away, and the count is 1-0. Buxton's on deck. Pardon me, 2-0. Tyler Davis, the right-hander. First guy under 6'6", I think, to pitch today. He's 2-1 with a 2.45 this year in 12 outings. And Outman takes a strike, and the count is 2-0. So again, Hill's in left field, Acuna's in center, Nishida's still in right, Vargas, Montgomery, Maijoth Murakami on the infield, the new catcher is Caro. Tyler Davis cocks the back knee and delivers, and Outman swings and misses, and the count is 2-2 now. James is struck out three times. But a fly ball. You're going to get a run home. Kreidler, better speed than Arcia. Arcia is actually the slowest twin by foot speed. And Kreidler will stay in and play at shortstop. Bob over to first base. You can hear a over-served White Sox fan becoming the first person to ever come up with that quip, that out man, your name speaks for itself. He'll feel good about that one going home on the train.
1: I'm still trying to gather myself after the way the last inning ended.
0: Two balls and two strikes. Come on, James. And it's taken just off the outside corner, 3-2.
1: It was Cleveland that the Twins had the 2 5-man infields, right?
0: Yes. And that was an extra inning win. They're only one of the year.
1: That was crazier than the 5-man infield. That whole sequence.
0: The fact that they challenged it, and then they just were like, no, I guess we're not challenging. 3-2 swung and a miss. Outman is out number one. He has 4 strikeouts today, and it'll be Buxton. Tyler Davis was a non-roster invitee this year. Last year he pitched at Birmingham, went 2-7. Originally from Texas, played at Wichita State. The White Sox have had a ton of guys, in fact, 9, make their Major League debuts this year, including Tyler Davis. He's facing Buxton. Come on, Buck. And the first pitch to Buck is taken wide. That was a slider. It's 1 ball, no strikes. Kreidler's at third base. He's there on an infield hit from Luke Keyshaw. The pitch. Swung on, foul. 1-1. Taylor Rogers, again, inherited a pickle. He struck out Nishida. Then it was the deflected base hit. Runners on the corners. And then the 3 unassisted double play. It was this situation with the White Sox most dangerous hitter, just as this is the Twins' most dangerous hitter. It was a one-hopper to the first baseman. Bell grabbed it, stepped on the base, tagged out Antonacci, who didn't know what to do. He ran out into right field. 1-1 pitch. And that's down and in, and the count is 2-1.
1: Well, in a smart play by Antonacci, if he didn't know what was going on, he was just trying to avoid getting tagged until Acuna could score from third. He just didn't realize that Bell stepped on first and he already got tagged.
0: And that running into right field is not an option to prolong a rundown.
1: Yeah, that too.
0: 2 balls and a strike. Come on, Buck. 2-1. Upstairs, it's 3-1. They want to appeal the first. No chance. Please tell me. First home plate umpire says, don't bother. That time, Adam Beck said, no.
1: I got
0: not.
1: This one.
0: I got it. We're not even asking. Leave her out of it. 3-1 to Buck. He has rescued this team so many times. Can he do it again? 3-1 pitch. And it's taken for ball 4, and they're loaded. Oh, my gosh. He
1: another
0: called
1: delay.
0: A strike.
2: He waited until I called it. Call the fielder strike. The batter is challenged.
0: Boy, that the delayed strike zone is a killer. This one, Buck's going to win. Ball 4.
2: Pitches ball 4. Minnesota has 1 challenge remaining.
0: You could hear Caro say he took too long to challenge, and then Adam Beck saying he waited till I called it a strike.
1: Which is probably too long after Caro caught the pitch.
0: Yeah, Beck's got to clean that up. So the bases are loaded. Brooks Lee has more plate appearances with the bases loaded this year than any player in all of baseball. We're going to get a quick trot out to the mound by the pitching coach. And a huge situation here for Lee. He'll be batting left-handed. With the bases loaded this season, Brooks Lee is hitting .417. He is 5-for-12 with a double and 9 runs batted in. Twins need a run, whether it's a sack fly, whether it's a force out. They just absolutely need a run. Buxton jogging back out from the dugout side by side with Grady Sizemore. There's a couple of thoroughbreds, right, coming out of the dugout together. Kreidler's at third. Keyshaw's at second. Buxton's at first. That's your 3 legs here, 4x100 relay team, and a pitch fouled back over our heads. And the count is 0-1. Good rip that time at the 4-seamer at 95. Davis, 6'3", right-hander. In his rookie year, bases loaded, top of the 11th. Lee awaits, swung on and fouled right back again. Boy, he's on it. It's 0-2. He's been on it twice, but he's got nothing to show for it. That heater was at 97. White Sox are looking for a double play with Montgomery and Mydroth up the middle. Lee's looking for some grass. Here it comes. Swung on and lined into right field. They're never going to catch it. That one bounces on the warning track and hits the base of the wall. One run scores. Here comes Keyshaw. Buxton's right on his heels.

0: Gomez has actually kind of focused in his repertoire, narrowed it. There's a pitch high, 1-1, and the effectiveness of his sweeper, whatever he's doing with it, Perk, it's been a really, really good pitch.
1: I think it just starts with getting ahead, but then also just being able to focus on just a couple of pitches, refine a couple of pitches that you can consistently throw in the strike zone.
0: Here's the pitch. Swung on a miss. He's throwing that sweeper right by Montgomery right now. Montgomery has actually done the bulk of his damage this year on off speed. He's hitting just a .167 against breaking balls. One out in the home 11th. Twins trying to level the series. Pull within a half game of the White Sox for second place in the division. Andrés Gómez with that lavender glove. Murakami's at third. Infield is deep. Here's the two-strike pitch. It's down. Blocked well by Caratini. 2-2. Are we having fun yet or what? Remember I told you I was looking forward to these 13 meetings? If they're all going to be like this, you're not going to want to miss any of them.
1: It's what we say every time the Twins play the Guardians.
0: It's become that, right?
1: Yeah.
0: And when you look at how the Twins and the White Sox are playing this year, it's much more akin to how the Guardians have been playing for years.
1: Yeah.
0: Pitch wide, another 3-2 count. Why not high wire act? My drop is on deck. Then it would be Grichuk. Hope we don't get that far. More of a swinging count here, 3-2. And Montgomery will chase. Does he go to the sweeper? Long set. Here it comes. Swung on and fouled straight back. Went with a heater. We've seen some velo tonight out of the pen. 96 for Montgomery. We had Bonda throwing 98.
1: Bond at 98.
0: Raj at Andrew about 90.
1: Morris. Andrew Morris is in the upper 90s. Raj popped 93 tonight.
0: There we go.
1: Don't sell him short.
0: Remember, Corey got in so much heat with Ryan Pressly here in Chicago for just that. 3-2. Swung on and fouled away. It was Press's rule 5 here, and he popped a 96 or 97. And Corey said something on the air, but must be a hot gun. And that was before StatCast, before it was all regulated.
1: Yeah.
0: Ryan was like, what do you mean it must be a hot gun? Runner at third with one out. Another 3-2 pitch. Nothing's easy. Nothing's simple. Here it comes. Swung on and missed. He struck him out. He got him with a sweeper. Yoendris Gomez and the Twins are one out away from a phenomenal win here in Chicago. Chase Mydroth, final hurdle, and he's a tough one. Mydroth has two hits tonight, one hit tonight.
1: Gomez got the two huge outs in the eighth at Fenway and then struggled, couldn't get his way through the ninth. He was a little down on himself after that game, and Shelty went over, pat him on the back, and said, hey, you got the two biggest outs of the game.
0: This pitch is in for a strike, and we've seen Shelty do that before. Cody Funderburk had a rough second time up down earlier this year, and he went, hey, that's not on you, that's on me.
1: And the amount of inexperience that he has, and these guys that are pitching late in these games have not really done this in their careers, and so he's trying to bring them along.
0: 0-1 lined into left field. That's going to fall for a base hit. Murakami will score. Clemens will scoop it up. Mydroth with an RBI single. It's now a 5-3 ball game, and indeed the tying run will come to the plate, and it will be Randall Grichuk. The righty Grichuk came on for Benintendi in the ninth inning to face the lefty Bonda. Bonda struck him out. And Grichuk now has a right-on-right matchup with Yoendris Gomez. But Grichuk's been around long enough, I feel like you faced him.
1: I'm sure
0: you must have.
1: Did, yeah.
0: He's been around a long time. Good player, solid player. And I think on this team, when he got picked up from the Yankees after they waived him, Perk, he fits beautifully because it is a young team, and here's a veteran guy who can be that stable force in the clubhouse for Will Venable, who can kind of teach some of the younger players kind of how to act like a pro, be a pro.
1: And you need that kind of guy. It can be the guy that the manager goes to spread a message to the clubhouse, to particular guys, but from a player's point of view.
0: Yeah, and he is the right type of player to do that. Right now, hopefully, he's the right type of player to make the last out. He's a tough out. He's got the pants hiked up, knicker style. Grichuk's the tying run of the plate. Started slowly in New York. He's hitting well in Chicago. And the first pitch here is taken for a ball. The runner goes. They let him have it.

0: It's indifference. Mydroth is at second base. Mydroth's run doesn't matter. It's all Grichuk. That pitch barely missed. It was down and away. Now the 1-0 swung on and pulled toward short. Backhand pickup Kreidler. Why wouldn't it be the last guy into the ballgame to have the final assist as he throws to first, and the Twins win it in extra innings. One run in the final frame, an unearned run charged to Gomez for the Chicago White Sox. There was a hit, there were no errors, and one runner left. The Twins with an improbable 5-3 victory over the Chicago White Sox in a wild one on the south side. 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Everybody pause, take a deep breath. We'll send it back to the always and eternally calm Mark Janoski in our network headquarters. He'll tell you what's to come on the postgame download as we await a postgame interview, hopefully with Taylor Rogers.
1: All right. Thank you very much, Chris Atterbury. Boy, did we just hear and see a whole lot of different things within a game of baseball tonight, folks. Holy buckets, a great pitching matchup that unfolded between Joe Ryan and Sean Burke. You had a matchup of Joe Ryan and Munetaka Murakami not going the Twins' way, but one of those moments that you're hanging on the edge of your seat for when you're watching it, just all the adrenaline pumping in that. And then Brooks Lee, the big knock in the top of the 11th. The Twins win this one 5-3 in 11 innings. It reminds us a lot of the game back on May 9th in Cleveland when the Twins won in 11. And the similarities, besides just the sheer wackiness of things that we saw, both games started by Joe Ryan for the Minnesota Twins. I'll tell you what we have in store for you coming up on the Affinity Plus Federal Credit Union postgame download in a second, but first, 10 seconds for stations to identify themselves here in your home for Twins baseball.
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1: Now welcome back. The Twins victorious tonight, 5-3. Their first victory over the Chicago White Sox since August 22nd of last year. It snapped a stretch of seven straight losses to the White Sox for the Twins. It was one away from matching what was their longest losing skid ever against the White Sox. That run back in 1995, that stretched from May 8th through September 23rd, well, that was snapped when a guy by the name of LaTroy Hawkins turned in a complete game for the Twins to snap that eight-game losing skid. It seemed like Joe Ryan was going to be on track for a complete game, maybe to snap this seven-game losing skid. He was locked in until Murakami got to him in the eighth inning in this one, but what an outing for Joe. We're going to have some interesting notes about his night tonight when we circle the bases. Glenn Perkins is going to join me. There is a point or two to talk about from this one, that's for sure, after the course of this game. And again, Taylor Rogers picks up the win, Davis the loss, Gomez the save, and I think we're ready to head back out to right field and our postgame guests. Guys?
0: Indeed we are. It's Chris Atterbury, Glenn Perkins upstairs. We can see Taylor Rogers fiddling with the headphone downstairs. Mitch Hedstad is looking at us, and Rogers is giving us a thumbs up. Taylor! How about that one? Just another day at the office.
4: How about that one? That was awesome. I don't know about you guys, but I feel bad for the people on the radio not being able to see Byron run first to home. That was something to see.
5: We tried to explain it as best as we could, and I was watching you on the mound, and I'm watching you on the monitor. We get to watch a TV broadcast while we're broadcasting on radio, and I said this about one of your outings. I think it was at Fenway Park where you don't look nervous, and I said, I think the only two people in the ballpark that weren't nervous were you and me, because I've been in that situation too. And again tonight, you're facing Murakami in that situation. What's going through your mind?
4: You know, Glenn, it's one of those things, like yesterday when you're preparing for the series, that's something you put in your brain, is this situation could come up, and what do I want to do? And I prepared the last 2 days to do that. So felt like I had checked all the boxes and just had to go out there and do it.
0: I'll tell you one thing we've seen. You've done it. Bonda's done it. He was on the plate all night. First pitch strikes, right? It feels like there's been a sea change for all of you in the bullpen over the course of maybe the last 2 weeks or so. Is there something to that?
4: There is. There is. It's something we're talking about a whole lot more. I got to give LaTroy credit on that one. That's what he says, pitching 101, right? So we're trying to find ways where, you know, how do we get strike one best? What's our best strike pitch? You know, is the hitter aggressive? Does he have a tendency to take off-speed 0-0, you know, those type of things. And I think that's just a little edge we can gain and on the scouting side of things.
5: You know, you've been out of the AL Central for a little bit, and the last time you were in a Twins uniform, I think you had some of these games, these close battles with AL Central division teams, the Guardians, the White Sox, and how about just this month, what you guys accomplished in Cleveland in some of those crazy games, the five-man infields, and then tonight. It's just wild the way that these kind of Central Division games and the way this division is going to break down. I think everybody's looking forward to some good battles here throughout the summer.
4: Oh, absolutely. This is going to be great come August, September. There's going to be some real battles. You know, we start to know each other a lot better as we play more, and then as we come down the stretch and get into the back end of the season, this is going to be a whole lot of fun in this division.
0: You know, you talked about watching Byron run, and we got to watch him run on the double last night as well, the play Josh Bell made. But I want to talk a little bit about Joe Ryan, and I don't want it to get overlooked what he did today. I know Murakami got him the fourth time in the eighth inning on what is a superstar-on-superstar type matchup. But talk a little bit about what Joe was able to accomplish, because he was putting on a clinic tonight.
4: Oh, he absolutely was. Listen, the bullpen doesn't do what the bullpen does today if Joe doesn't go into the eighth, right?
0: Mm-hmm.
4: And then that's why the starting pitcher is so crucial, and that's why it's awesome to have a guy like Joe Ryan. The fact that he got into the game that late is what kind of helped us propel the victory.
0: Well, a victory like this is one you can savor. You guys pull back within a half game of these guys, and I would expect another tight tussle tomorrow, wouldn't you?
4: Absolutely, 100%.
0: before you get in there to your blue cans, Raj, this club, you know, Shelty says we want to play 27 outs. Tonight it was even more than that. But we've seen it, and we're around you guys all the time, but you've been on a lot of different teams. There's something intangible with this group in terms of the way you fight.
4: Yes, there is. You know, this is a heck of a group. It's a fighter group, and we always talk about it. You know, I say it. I don't know if anybody else does, but, you know, this is a grown man's league. Nobody feels sorry for you. You know, you're traveling and playing a day game. So let's get that out of our minds, and let's go play some baseball. And in the grown man's league, we play 27, and I think the guys have really taken to it.
5: I got to ask you one more, too, and this is a serious question. Did you have more fun out there on the mound tonight, or did you have more fun running in from the bullpen in Fenway? Because the smile you had on your face, I'm not quite sure.
4: That was a pain face perk. My knees were screaming.
5: I feel your pain.
0: You were just trying to hold it together.
5: You were wincing, not smiling.
4: That's correct. Yeah.
0: Well, I saw you. I saw you wincing as Simeon came flying by. Yeah. On your way in. Rod, you're the best. We love you. Get back in that clubhouse and celebrate a great win.
4: All right. Good to talk to you guys.
5: Thanks, Rod.
0: That's
5: See
0: Taylor
5: ya.
0: Rogers. One of one. He is absolutely one of one, and he got the win here today. What a ball game we have. Let's go ahead and wrap things up. Hey, for every double play the Twins turn this season, Innovative donates $100 to fight like a ninja at the end of the year. That's for every double play the Twins turn in 2026, courtesy of Innovative. Feel like the double play Josh Bell turned tonight could be worth more than that. It might have been the biggest double play they've turned all year, saving the game in the 10th, so Brooks Lee could then win it in the 11th inning. Let's get to the final lines, and the numbers can't possibly begin to tell the story of this one. 5 runs on 7 hits, no errors, 4 left for the Twins. 3 runs on 8 hits for the White Sox, no errors, 8 runners left on base. Taylor Rogers gets the win. He also wins the postgame interview. He's now 1-1. Yoendris Gomez saves his third and his second as a Twin. The loss to Tyler Davis. Tyler Davis is now 2-2. A home run for Murakami, number 19. And again, the Ryan Murakami battles, all four of them, they were worth the price of admission here tonight. The Twins with a win are now 27-28, trying to get back to 500 tomorrow for the first time since they were 12-12. They've now won 11 of 16, snap a 7-game losing streak to the White Sox, and pull within a half game of the White Sox for second in the division. The White Sox fall to 27-27. 3 hours, 12 minutes to play this one. 15,432 Europaid attendance. It was an absolute Donnybrook. We've had two great ball games. We expect the third tomorrow. Tomorrow night, we're on the air at 6 o'clock with Geno's pregame, 6:40 first pitch. It'll be Connor Prelip versus right-hander David Sandlin making his major league debut. He was just called up today to take over for Noah Schultz. He'll be the 10th White Sox to make his big league debut this year, and the Twins hopefully will greet him rudely. Again, that's coming up tomorrow. We've still got a lot to talk about and digest tonight. Glenn Perkins joins Geno next for the postgame download on your home for Twins baseball.
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0: The 1-0 swung on and pulled towards short. Backhand pickup, Kreidler. Why wouldn't it be the last guy into the ballgame to have the final assist as he throws to first, and the Twins win it in extra innings. The Twins with an improbable 5-3 victory over the Chicago White Sox in a wild one on the south side.
1: August 22nd of last year was last time the Twins defeated the Chicago White Sox, but with that final out right there, they defeat them tonight 5-3. The final snaps a 7-game losing skid in a wild one in the Windy City. Welcome, everyone, to the Affinity Plus Federal Credit Union postgame download. Mark Janowski in our network studios. Let's get back out to Raitt Field on the south side. Bring in Glenn Perkins. And Glenn, I just wish there was some topics we had after this one that you and I could talk about. But pretty straightforward game.
5: What a dud.
1: I mean, geez, how'd you guys stay awake for this one?
5: You know what? I don't think I'm going to be able to sleep, to be honest with you. I'm going to have to try to figure out a way to make myself go to bed tonight.
1: I'm not lying, and I don't want to talk about it. I'm just going to say I'm still not sure I understand how the bottom of the 10th inning ended on the play with Josh Mell over at first base.
5: So, I tell you what, he was the only one, I think, that knew what he was doing. Oh. And he was the only guy that knew what happened. He short-hopped that ball. He stepped on first base, so that's Murakami. He's out.
1: Yep.
5: And then immediately tagged Antonacci on the chest. And then for whatever reason, Antonacci decided he was going to run into right field. Then the umpires came on, and they said that they called it a line-out, and then Bell stepped on first base, and so that forced Antonacci out. That's not what happened. I think that the White Sox waited too long to try to review, maybe, and so then the call just stood. I'm guessing that the White Sox replay guys saw what happened, realized that everybody was out, that the run didn't score, and then it didn't matter, and Venable just said, fine, these are the changes I got to make. I got to put Carroll behind the plate, and yada, yada, yada.
1: Yeah.
5: There we go.
1: Well, what's key about the whole play by Bell is how quickly he was able to do everything, because that run at third comes across as a live run because of the nature of the outs that Josh was trying to record on the play.
5: Well, and so in talking to Taylor Rogers, what did he say? He was preparing for that Murakami at bat since they went over the lineup yesterday. And what you do as a major league player, the way that guys slow the game down is in between every pitch you tell yourself, what do I do if the ball comes to me? What do I have to do with the baseball if I get it? And that's what Josh Bell did at first base. He said, if this ball comes to me, he knows that he has to cut the runoff at home, but I think when he short hopped it, he realized I can get this out at first base and tag him. It was so quick. But I think he prepared for that moment. If the ball came to him, he knew what he was going to do with the ball, and he got it done. So a huge credit to Josh Bell for the anticipation and making the play.
1: Yeah, and again, he didn't start the game, so he was only in there at that point in time for like an inning or two. And let's talk about the at-bat in the top of the 11th for Brooks Lee. How surprised are you that after the 0-2 count with two fastballs that he at least was on, but he didn't square him up, that the decision that Davis made was to try to get a little bit cute? Instead of, we were thinking back here, he's still going to throw a fastball, but maybe higher or even outside the zone.
5: Yeah, and that's something that's changed in today's game, that they don't really set pitches up, or they don't really attempt to. Maybe they fall their way into it, but if I'm on the mound in that situation, he's right on two fastballs. I know that he's not going to be way ahead of a split, and so I'm probably either going to try to get him to be late on a fastball before I go to that split,
1: yeah,
5: or I'm going to make sure that I bounce that split. But I'm with you. I think in that situation, what was it, first and third?
1: Bases were loaded.
5: It was bases loaded. I mean, I'm trying to get a pop out. I'm definitely at strikeout number one.
1: Right.
5: 0-2, yeah, probably climb the ladder.
1: Yeah.
5: At least change his eye line. I don't know.
1: I mean, I'm happy that he did try to get cute, and Brooks was able to go down and get it.
5: But I tell you what, the separation in velocities, I mean, it was 95 and then 97 to Brooks. He was right on him. That split was at 86 miles an hour. I think it was a better piece of hitting than anything, but the pitch was in the strike zone. And so I think if you ask their pitching coach, if you ask Will Venable where they wanted that pitch, it's bouncing off home plate. And so you leave a pitch in the strike zone. And that's what major league hitters do. They hit mistakes. It's not the good pitches that major league hitters hit. It's they take advantage of mistakes. He made a mistake, and Brooks Lee made him pay.
1: I would be remiss if I let you get out of here without us chatting about Joe Ryan. He's really the pitch from to Murakami away from having a great shot. In fact, I thought, you know, before that, maybe he was online to try to go complete game in this one. So you know Joe as well as all of us, as anybody. And just what do you think he's thinking right now about that battle in the eighth inning against the slugger?
5: Yeah, I mean, I think ultimately he wants to win. And the team won the game. He wants to give his team the best chance to win the game. If he gives up that home run in the first inning when Antonacci's on first base and it's a two-run home run, and then he goes however many shutouts, 7 2/3 shutout after that, I think he's happy with his outing, right? So you can't pick and choose where you're going to give up your runs. If you tell Joe every time you're going to go out there and you're going to go 7 2/3, you're going to strike out 9 guys, and you're going to give up 2 runs, he's going to say, yeah, I'll take that outing every time. And so that's the way you have to look at it. Does it sting a little bit because he had a 2-0 lead and he was staring down the barrel of a shutout? Yeah, probably. But I think ultimately the goal is to win, and that's what they did tonight.
1: Well, I think we both agree, though. He will definitely be saying, yep, I want that challenge again. I want to see that guy in another spot.
5: Absolutely.
1: I want another crack at him.
5: Yeah. Absolutely he does. So, I mean, and I mentioned it to Chris, I love watching him face the elite hitters in the game because he's as good as any pitcher. And when he focuses in, when he's hitting his spots, man, is he hard to hit, and is it fun to watch? And so I mentioned him facing Vladdy. I love the way that he has to try to navigate a Vladdy at bat. It's going to be like that with Murakami. He's going to face him a bunch, and I can't wait for every time that he gets to face him.
1: And he'll be up for that challenge. All right, Perk, get out of there. At least it's a night game again tomorrow, so we all have a little bit extra
5: time to recover.
1: Late
5: bus, too. Show and go tomorrow for everybody.
1: All right, get out of there.
5: All right, talk to you tomorrow, thank you very much, Perk.
1: Glenn Perkins joining me there. Post-game palaver is the Twins pull it out. They defeat the White Sox in Chicago 5-3, their first win over the White Sox since August 22nd of last year, snapping a 7-game slide against Chicago. This series versus the White Sox brought to you by your local Toyota dealers. Toyota, let's go places. All right, we're going to head to break. When we come back, the highlights from the wild one that we just heard coming up here on your home for Twins baseball.
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1: Welcome back to the Affinity Plus Federal Credit Union post-game download. Coming in tonight, Joe Ryan had never won a game at Wright Field, while Sean Burke, who started for the White Sox, well, he had not picked up a win at his home park since last July. So both of those guys trying to get something done and win in Chicago at Wright Field, and neither one of them would actually factor into the final decision in this one. Let's get to the Sheboygan Sausage Company Twins highlights. Joe Ryan hit the leadoff man, Sam Antonacci, on the front foot. He then swiped second, but Joe left him there thanks in part to two strikeouts. Cody Clemens drew a leadoff walk in the second versus Burke. Tristan Gray, a free pass with two down, but Luke Keyshaw flied out to end that one. Then three straight hits to start the fourth for the Twins. Trevor Larnach a double to shallow right field, which got under the glove of Riku Nishida as he was charging in and made a diving attempt on it. Next up was Cody Clemens. He ripped a triple down to right field line. It bounced around in the right field corner, 104.2 miles an hour off the bat. His first triple of the year after Cody had four last year. Trevor scored, make it 1-0, and then Austin Martin followed up with an RBI single, and it was 2-0 for the Twins. Martin was later thrown out trying to steal second, so the Twins just had to settle for the two runs on the three hits in a row in that frame. Joe Ryan had retired 11 in a row before Colson Montgomery and Chase Mydroth back-to-back two-out singles in the bottom half of that frame, but Ryan got Andrew Benintendi to ground out and end the threat. Joe then again, another nice run, retired the next eight Sox, and then with two down in the seventh, Benintendi's grounder down the line at first hit the bag and deflected over a diving Cody Clemens. Tristan Peters then a suspected call on a hit by a pitch. The ball bounced in front of him, came back, apparently grazed his back leg. The Twins challenged. The call stood, so the Twins lost their challenge. Then that brought up Drew Romo. Three straight sweepers, impressive from Joe Ryan to get his eighth strikeout of the night and get out of it. Sean Burke done after seven innings, and he set down 11 Twins in a row after that Martin single in the fourth inning. Lefty Sean Newcomb, a pair of strikeouts in a 1-2-3 eighth, including Byron Buxton, who challenged the call but lost, and so the Twins were out of ABS challenges at that point. Nishida dropped a leadoff single into left field to start the bottom of the eighth, and then with one out, a marquee matchup, everybody was thinking, could we see it? Would there be a lot on the line if we get late into the game? Joe Ryan versus Munetaka Murakami.
0: The 1-1. Swung on and hit high in the air to deep right field, and this game is tied. Joe Ryan drops his glove, he drops his head, and the legend of Munetaka Murakami grows on the south side of Chicago. Home run number 19 And we hit the reset button in the eighth.
1: Yeah, 380 feet into the seats in right for Murakami. Anthony Bonda took over for Joe with two outs. Montgomery doubled to right center. Mydroth then an infield single. It was a close call. In fact, so close, the Twins asked for a grounds crew review, and they were granted that. And the replay showed that Luke Kuechel's throw got Mydroth by an eyelash, call overturned. So we were 2-2, and on to the ninth inning we went. Brooks Lee had an infield single to start that frame. He was erased when Josh Bell grounded into a 5-4 fielder's choice. Bell beaten the relay throw. However, the White Sox challenged Lee's slide at second base, and after a lengthy review, it was determined that Brooks lost contact with the bag and rolled into Mydroth. A very touchy situation on those calls on plays like this, but instead of just one out, it was a double play, and then Clemens grounded out to end the inning. Bonda and Andrew Morris combined to keep the Sox quiet in the bottom of the ninth. Off the extra innings we went. Brian Hudson on the hill. Clemens, the automatic runner on second base. There were two quick outs, and then Orlando Arcia was called on to pinch hit for Tristan Gray.
0: Swung on and lined to right field for a base hit. Here comes Cody Clemens. They have to challenge Nishida. The throw from Nishida is about 20 feet in front of Cody Clemens, and he throws him out by 10 steps at home. It was a shallow line drive to right. Nishida picked it up. He gets his second outfield assist in as many days.
1: Yeah, back-to-back days that he has thrown a runner out at the plate. And at that point in time, you thought, uh-oh, this is setting up for the Sox to walk off the Twins in the bottom half of that frame. They would have runners on the corners with one out. Murakami dug in against Rogers. And then the play Perk and I were talking about, Murakami hit one down the line towards first base. Josh Bell short hopped it right before his glove bounced into it. He got over, tagged the bag, and tagged the runner that was at first base, who hesitated because he wasn't sure if Bell actually had caught a liner or not. The umpires, I don't still believe to this moment, know exactly what they called. They called a double play. Too much time elapsed for the White Sox to get it together to figure out if they wanted to challenge and what exactly it was they would have been challenging. So it goes for a double play by Josh Bell, a tremendous play, and we move on to the 11th inning. Bases loaded in that frame versus Tyler Davis. One out, Brooks Lee behind, 0-2 in the count.
0: Here it comes. Swung on and lined into right field. They're never going to catch it. That one bounces on the warning track and hits the base of the wall. One run scores. Here comes Kuechel. Buxton's right on his heels. He's going to score as well. It's a bases clearing 3-run double for Brooks Lee. And the Minnesota Twins take a 5-2 lead on what might be as big a hit as Brooks Lee has had this season.
1: Yeah, big swing from Brooks Lee. He was down 0-2, and then he went down and got a splitter as Davis tried to get cute. Brooks Lee this year hitting .462, 12 RBI when the bases are full. The Sox did manage to put one back on the board off of Yoandrés Gómez in the bottom half of the 11th, but he retired Randall Grichuk as the tying run, 5-3, the final. The Twins now one game again within 500 at 27-28. 5 runs on 7 hits, no errors. 5 for 12 with runners in scoring position. 4 men left on base. Chicago drops down to 500 at 27-27. 3 runs on 8 knocks, no errors. 2 for 13 with runners in scoring position. They left 8 men aboard. Joe Ryan went 7 2/3 innings, allowed the 2 runs on 5 hits, fanned 9, and did not walk a batter. We'll have more on that. Burke went 7 innings, allowed 2 runs on 3 hits. He fanned 8 and walked a pair for the White Sox. In terms of the stat line of who got the win, well, that was Taylor Rogers. He's now 1-1 on the year. Tyler Davis, the loss, he's 2-2. Gomez takes the save. It's his third of the year, his second as a Twin. 15,432 at right field in a game that took 3 hours and 12 minutes. Twins highlights brought to you by the Sheboygan Sausage Company, America's tradition since 1933. Let's get to our Treasure Island Diamond Player of the Game. And you may have heard me say this earlier right after the final out. This game mirrored that game back on May 9th in Cleveland that the Twins defeated the Guardians in 11. That was really a wild one with a lot of wacky different situations. The similarities, Joe Ryan started both of them. Today, Joe Ryan, even though he didn't get the win, he is our star of the game.
0: As the 2-2 pitch, he swung on a missed, and he struck him out, and he got him on a heater. 1-2, swung on a missed, and Mydroth, who doesn't chase a lot, chased that heater up and out of the zone. And he hits this one off the hands, inside out, cut into left field for Larnick. Larnick grabs it, and how about a 9-pitch scoreless third inning for Joe Ryan. Swing and miss. Knuckle curve, down he goes. That's strikeout number 5. 1-2. That is taken for a called strike 3. That is a pretty pitch. That is a sinker. And Antonacci just looked out at Joe Ryan and was like, really? You've got that too? Velo's still there at 95 plus. Here's the 1-2. Swung on a missed, and he struck him out on a sweeper. What a sequence from Joe Ryan. What a night for the Joe Ryan Experience. 6 scoreless for Joe. Joe trying to finish him off. Target is high. And the pitch is swung on a missed, and Joe skips off the mound and heads into the dugout with 7 shutout innings.
1: Yeah, and he heads to the winner's circle in terms of being our Treasure Island Diamond Player of the Game. Joe struck out 9 tonight. That gives him 789 now in his career. He passes Francisco Liriano for 11th on the Twins all-time list. Now he's going to take aim at the next guy, and that's going to be Kyle Gibson. Gibby sitting in 10th, but it's going to take Joe a little bit because Gibby racked up 845 strikeouts in a Twins uniform. But Joe, our player of the game, and Treasure Island Resort and Casino is the exclusive casino partner of the Minnesota Twins. 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Well, when we take a trip to the out-of-town scoreboard, you're going to find out that the Twins were the only team from the American League Central to win tonight. That's next here in your home for Twins baseball.
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21: Hello, this is Bailey Ober. First welcome to the show moment. The first pitch I ever threw was a fastball to Tim Anderson versus the White Sox, and he hit it all the way to the wall. I thought it was going to be a home run, but luckily Byron, I believe, was in center field and caught it right against the wall. What was your most unique living arrangement? So when I first got drafted in rookie ball, we got assigned to go play in Elizabethton, Tennessee. And me and my roommate, Jared Finkel, had to share a trailer that did not have a window. And both of our mattresses were on the floor in the same room. It was just one room. That was what I had to experience first in the pro ball. What game show do you think you could win and why? I don't think I'm going to win any game show, but if I were to list one, it'd be like Wheel of Fortune. This has been Bailey Ober. Thanks for listening.
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1: You're listening to the Affinity Plus Federal Credit Union postgame download. Now let's listen to some scores from out of town here, starting with the Twins minor league affiliates. Fort Myers lost versus Jupiter today 9-7. The final there, Enrique Jimenez went 1-for-1, had 2 RBI, and he also drew 3 walks. Cedar Rapids walked off Quad Cities 9-8. The final there, it was Jay Thomason providing the being the hero with an RBI walk-off single. Wichita, they're playing Springfield. This game got started late due to rain. They trail right now in the 8th inning to Springfield 5-2, but Kyle DeBarge has a RBI single, and he also has a double. Wind Surge, though, only having 3 hits on the board at this point in time. And a big night for St. Paul. They defeat Louisville 6-4. Kalen Culpepper started things off with a leadoff home run. It was his 11th round tripper of the year. Henry Mendez went 3-for-3 to a pair of doubles. Matt Wallner 2-for-4 with two doubles and two RBI. Let's get to the big league scoreboard. 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Before we get into scores from the American League Central, I just want to give you this score out in Boston. The Atlanta Braves defeated the Red Sox today by a score of 7-6. The reason I'm talking about this game is, sadly, baseball lost former Brave Bob Horner earlier today. He passed away at the age of 68. He was the number one overall draft pick back in 1978, famous for playing some great third base for the Braves, having a four-homer game for the Braves. It's been a tough run for Atlanta lately. Bobby Cox, Ted Turner, and now Bob Horner. So thoughts with the Braves organization and Braves fans there throughout the country. All right, in the American League Central, we talked about the team on top, Cleveland. They were at home today. They lost to Washington by a score of 6-3. Nats have now won four in a row. Cleveland has dropped two straight. Meanwhile, New York was in Kansas City visiting the Royals at Kauffman Stadium, and boy, did they just club the Royals.
2: Next pitch, breaking ball swung on, high fly ball, left field, backing up Thomas. He's on the track, look it up, it's gone! Ahmed Rosario with a two-run homer, and the Yankees lead it 4-0.
1: Yeah, that was just the beginning, folks. This final, 15-1 for the Yankees. Cam Schlittler takes the win. He's 7-2 now on the season. The Yankees, going back to the postseason in 2024, have now won 13 in a row versus the Royals. The Yankees today collected 24 hits. Meanwhile, the team at the bottom of the American League Central right now, and I still can't believe that's a fact, it's the Detroit Tigers. They were home at Comerica Park. They were battling with the Angels. These two teams, the worst two squads in the American League.
3: Grissom awaits the pitch and swings at this one and lifts a high fly ball that's carrying deep out into right center field, and that ball is out of here. It's a grand slam for Vaughn Grissom. And the Angels are on top in this ball game. The Halos lead it 9-6.
1: Yeah, they would add one more. Angels defeat the Tigers 10-6. The Tigers again in last place in the American League Central, 1-9 in their last 10 games. That's our out-of-town scoreboard. 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
1: While the Twins snap their seven-game losing skid to the White Sox, 5-3 the final in 11 and a thrilling one. Let's get some reaction to the game. Our ears on the clubhouse, brought to you by Minnesota Corn. Joe Ryan turned in his longest effort of the season this year, going 7 2/3. He struck out 9. He was locked in. He had, again, just that one pitch to Murakami in the 8th inning, which resulted in the 2-run homer that tied this up. Manager Derek Shelton was asked about the effort he got from his righty.
5: He was really good, and I let him face him there, but I think he deserved it. You know, I mean, as well as he was throwing the ball, and you know, it's part of doing this job that you can get second guess with, you got a left-hander up, one of the best hitters, you know, in baseball right now. But I trust Joe Ryan, and I think when you pitch as well as he did and you keep hitters off balance as well as he did, he deserved that opportunity. Ultimately, we won the game, which is an important thing, but I think Joe at that point had pitched to the point to deserve to get it. And he made a bad pitch, and you know, the kid clipped it, and that's why he's got, what, 20? Now, so yeah, 19. I don't want to give him an extra one, but you know, overall, I think, and understand, people will think like, well, you could have gone to Bonda there. Completely get that. I was using my eyes, and I thought Joe, you know, had pitched well enough to deserve that.
1: Yeah, I think he just used the word deserved, or deserved that, the phrase, at least 4 or 5 times in that sentence, and I respect that and I appreciate that, because I think, I'm going to speak for some fans around Twins territory over the last couple of years, we felt that probably a pitcher had earned or deserved a chance, and they were taken out of games or taken away from an opportunity. Instead, Shelty lets Joe go out there, go after the guy. Unfortunately, Murakami gets the big homer and ties the game. Now, Joe, he had a little extra juice going today. His fastball, it was up 2 miles an hour over where it normally is. And after the game, he was asked about that. He didn't want to chat about that. Joe's just always more focused on the end result.
12: I think we had a good game plan, regardless of where the heater was at, and I think we executed really well. Just kind of sucks there to, I think it was my worst slider of the year probably, and like the worst location to one of the best hitters in the game right now. So I mis-executed, and he made me pay the price, and really good hitter, and got the job done for them. So I'm glad we were able to come through, and it was only 2 runs, and get the win at the end there.
1: Now, as Joe said, his worst slider of the year that resulted in the 2-run homer. Let's be honest and see what we had at that point. The backdrop is he was trying to keep the team with a 2-0 lead, because the Twins put 2 runs on the board with 3 consecutive hits in the 4th inning, and that was it for the Twins offense against the White Sox starter in this one, Sean Burke. Now, eventually, the hero of the night for the Twins, Brooks Lee, was asked about the battle against the Sox starter.
13: Yeah, I mean, we battled. Got to hand it to Burke. He threw well. He was dotting the whole time. So we got him for 2 runs. But, yeah, I felt like we were in it the whole time. They scored 2, the big home run. But, you know, the game's not over. It's tied. It's a 0-0 ball game. And we found a way to win.
1: Yeah, it was tied in the top of the 11th inning. Bases were loaded. Brooks found himself down 0-2 against Tyler Davis. And Brooks was asked, how did he stay calm during that at-bat?
13: Trust that, you know, I can hit it with an 0-2 count. Doesn't matter. I've been in an 0-2 count plenty of times. So just staying calm, sticking with my approach, and making sure that I put the ball in play. Last thing you want to do is strike out. Obviously, you don't want to roll into a double play, but it's more important for a guy like me to put the ball in play, try to get in the air, and get 1 run.
1: Yeah, and again, to me, the most intriguing part of that at-bat is he was down 0-2 because he had fouled off a couple of 4-seam fastballs that he got pieces of, but he didn't square it up. I'm just surprised that Davis made a decision to try to come and get cute with a splitter. Brooks was ready for it, roped it down the line, cleared the bases, and gave the Twins the lead for good in this one. 5-3 the final. Yet another close game for the Twins. They played 11 games in a row that have been just decided by 3 runs or less. It's starting to take its toll on the manager.
5: We don't have any that are good for my heart. I'll tell you that much. We don't. But the one thing I will say is our guys continue to grind. I mean, it's you know, a 2-0 lead. Then we give it back to go, in extra innings and neither team score in the first, I think, to somebody's point, the play that Josh made. But the resiliency of this club and the fact that they play 27 outs or 33 outs, really proud of them.
1: Yeah, it was 33 outs today, and there was some just serious ebb and flow, especially in the extra innings. But again, they grind their way to the victory. 5-3 the final in 11. Our Ears on the Clubhouse, brought to you by Minnesota Corn, continuously working to promote sustainable practices, develop new uses, and maintain thriving rural economies for Minnesota's 24,000 corn farmers. A trip around the bases next here on your home for Twins Baseball.
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1: Twins played three in the 11th. They win a wild one and snap a seven-game losing skid to the White Sox. 5-3 was the final. Twins remain the only team to not be involved in a walk-off yet this season. Let's circle the bases, brought to you by your local Toyota dealers. At first base, coming into the game, the White Sox has scored 48.7% of their runs via the home run this year, the second most runs off of homers in the majors. Joe Ryan had not allowed a homer in 32 and a third innings coming into this one, the longest streak by a Twin here in 2026. Then, American League home run hitter Munetaka Murakami, a two-run homer off Joe Ryan in the eighth, tied this thing up and snapped Joe's run, the longest homerless stretch by a Twin starter since Pablo Lopez had a streak of 36 and a third innings in 2024. More Joe Ryan at second base. He has 22 strikeouts now since he issued his last walk, which was David Hamilton of the Brewers. 22 strikeouts without a walk is the longest by a Twin since Griffin Jacks had 22 from July to August of 2024. The longest streak by a Twin without issuing a walk is Tyler Duffy with 43 strikeouts from August of 2019 to August of 2020. At third base, Brooks Lee hit the three-run double in the 11th inning to give the Twins a 5-2 lead. Brooks not only only leads the majors with plate appearances with the bases loaded this year, but he also led the Twins team last year in 33 career plate appearances with the bases juice. Now, Brooks is 11 for 27 and has driven in 30. That 407 clip is the eighth highest average for any Twin who's had 30 or more career plate appearances with the bases loaded. Denard Span tops that list. He hit 474 in 50 plate appearances with the bases loaded when he was a Twin. And at home, this is the 11th consecutive game that the Twins have played in, which was decided by 3 runs or less. It's the longest such streak by a Twins team since June 13th through the 24th of 2014. Now that club, they went 5-6 in that stretch, while the 2026 Twins here are now 7-4. That's our Toyota trip around the bases. Toyota, let's go places. Twins and White Sox will do it again tomorrow night. Connor Prelip gets the ball. He's looking for his first win since April 27th. He's 0-2, and the Twins 1-3 in his last 4 starts. The lefty was tagged for 6 runs in 4 innings Friday in Boston, but the Twins rallied to get that W. Now, Davis Martin was scheduled to go for Chicago. He's been pushed back to Thursday, and instead, it's going to be David Sandlin making his Major League debut. Pregame at 6 p.m. Hope you can join us then. That wraps up the Affinity Plus Federal Credit Union postgame download. For John Vitas, Cameron Green, Lucas Kirshner, and Andrew Helverson, I'm Mark Janowski. 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
3: Hit through the right side, RBI base hit, Ryan Jeffers. Twins take the lead 2-1.
4: They had a pitch lined to the left center field. That's going to tie it up. As Bell around first base, ground ball, weakly hit, should be 2. Kieschel to Lee, back to first in time for the tailor-made double play. Nicely turned.
3: Byron smashes this ball deep into the left field corner. That one's back towards the fence, and it's off the base of the wall. Byron looping around first, looping towards second. He slides in with a crisp leadoff double.
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We're coming up on the 3 minute mark in Tell Twins Baseball in 5, 4, 3, 2, 1. Mark, 3 minutes, Tell Twins Baseball.

We're coming up on the 1 minute mark and tell Twins baseball in 5, 4, 3, 2, 1. Mark 1 minute, tell Twins baseball.

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2: Well, after a wild one last night on the south side of Chicago, the Twins are in position where a win tonight would guarantee them a 500 mark on this 10-game road trip. 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
1: Now, the Twins got him off the hook, though, as they rallied for that win, but Prelip's still looking for his first victory since April 27th. He's 1-2 with a 4.03 ERA on the season. The Sox have shuffled things around a little bit. Davis Martin's going to be starting tomorrow's series finale, and tonight we're going to see the major league debut of David Sandlin. After helping the University of Oklahoma to a runner-up finish in the 2022 College World Series, the righty was drafted in the 11th round by Kansas City. He was then dealt to Boston in 2024, while Chicago acquired him and Jordan Hicks in a trade with the Red Sox on February 1st of this year. Back and right elbow issues caused Sandlin to start this season with a couple of outings in high A, and then he made four at AAA Charlotte. In the six outings combined, posted a .55 ERA with 26 strikeouts and 11 walks over 16 and a third innings. The Twins will try and give him a rude welcome to the majors. This series is tied at a game apiece. Let's rewind to last night, and what was a clean and classic pitcher's duel exploded into a rather chaotic and cryptic affair. The only time the Twins touched up Sox starter Sean Burke came with three consecutive hits in the fourth. Trevor Larnach doubled, Cody Clemens a triple, Austin Martin followed with a single, and it was 2-0. But Burke retired the next 11 Twins in a row before calling it a day. Joe Ryan was even better. He had scattered three hits in seven scoreless innings and came out to start the eighth. Riku Nishida had a leadoff single. Then with one out, Ryan locked into a battle with Munetaka Murakami, and the Japanese slugger deposited a 1-1 offering into the seats and right to tie the game. Anthony Bonda got the Twins off the field, but only after a two-out double from Colson Montgomery. Things got a little, should we say, unconventional after that point. In the top of the ninth, we saw Brooks Lee flagged for violating the slide rule on a grounder by Josh Bell that resulted into a double play. The game went to extras. In the tenth, Cody Clemens, the automatic runner at second. Orlando Arcia, pinch hit single to right with two outs. Nishida threw Clemens out at the plate by a mile. Second straight day, Nishida nailed a guy at home. But now in the bottom half of that frame, Luis Angel Acuna, the automatic runner at second. Taylor Rogers on the hill. Nishida struck out trying to lay us down a sack bunt. Then Sam Antonacci hit one back up the middle off of Rogers' glove. Arcia, a great job to keep the ball from rolling into the outfield and keeping Acuna at third base. Murakami then dug in. He hit a sinking liner to first, which actually skipped up into Josh Bell's glove. Antonacci hesitated a split second, not sure if Bell had caught it. He was scrambling back to first. Josh stepped on the bag to force Murakami. Antonacci then out, starting to backpedal off the bag as Bell tried to tag him out of the baseline. All this occurred before Acuna could score from third. The double play ended the frame. In the 11th, Twins bases loaded against Tyler Davis with Brooks Lee at the dish.
2: Here it comes. Swung on and lined into right field. They're never going to catch it. That one bounces on the warning track and hits the base of the wall. One run scores. Here comes Keyshaw. Buxton's right on his heels. He's going to score as well. It's a bases clearing three-run double for Brooks Lee. And the Minnesota Twins take a 5-2 lead on what might be as big a hit as Brooks Lee has had this season.
1: Yeah, and he's had multiple ones. He's hitting .438 with runners in scoring position this season, third best in baseball. The Sox managed one run off of Yoendris Gomez in the 11th, but the Twins won it. 5-3 the final. Rogers the victory. Gomez his second save as a Twin. So second place in the AL Central up for grabs tonight. Byron Buxton is leading off, but again, DHing as Cody Clemens will be making his first career start in center. For more on Game 3 in this series, let's head to Wright Field. Thanks to Treasure Island Resort and Casino, I welcome in Chris Atterbury and the three-time All-Star Glenn Perkins. And guys, I'm glad it's a night game because after yesterday, I don't think anyone, player, staff, broadcaster, could have wheeled around and did a day game.
2: Well, I definitely could not have because I was probably still sweating deep dish pizza by the time a day game would have started this morning. It was quite a night last night, and I want to pick up where you just left off with the lineup. We're going to hear about Cody Clemens in center field from Derek Shelton. He explains it beautifully in our pregame conversation, but we finally have some clarity on Byron Buxton. He is dealing with some discomfort in his shoulder that he incurred on an awkward slide at Fenway Park. We thought and assumed it was a lower body issue. The way he's been whipping around the bases here like a cheetah, obviously his legs are feeling pretty good, but it is a shoulder issue, and that has been what's been keeping him out of center field and into the DH spot. And tonight, that DH, Perk, he's going to be the first

0: big league batter David Sandlin ever faces. And I feel like we've had a handful of these this year. There's really no way to truly prepare for a guy's big league debut. We don't know if he's going to come in fired up and dialed in, or whether we won't be able to feel his legs.
1: Well, I know the one thing that I do know, I guess, is that he has a good fastball. And that's what he's going to rely on, mid-90s, maybe touch 100 tonight. And Byron Buxton's going to be ready for that first pitch. And what better way to greet a guy to the big leagues than Byron Buxton taking him deep to start the game. So we'll see. But, yeah, I think the Twins hitters are going to have to do their homework, and they're going to have to figure some things out during the game just like we are.
2: That's a call from Perk. I like it. I like it already. Glenn, I want to talk to you about Connor Prelip. Opponents have got to him now in the first inning in three of his first six starts in the big leagues for a total of 9 runs. What would you kind of tweak or change with his approach very early in games right now?
1: I think number one is the first inning, you're facing the top of the lineup. That's the best hitters in the lineup, the best guys that the opposing team has. And so it's going to be difficult no matter what. But it's also not uncommon for young guys to struggle in that first inning. And that's a matter of managing emotions, adrenaline. How do you prepare? And so I think it's one of those things. You find a routine. The more starts you have, the more opportunities you get, the better your routine, that you can sharpen it. And so I think as time goes on, it's something to monitor. Taj Bradley still goes through that, and he's deeper into his career than Connor Prelip. That first inning's a tricky one, and it can be a springboard to success. If you can find a way to get through that first one, then you can start rolling a little bit. I remember those days when I was a starter trying to find a way to get through that first inning. But there's so much that goes into it. It's the preparation. It's knowing that every guy in that locker room, every guy in the dugout, is relying on you to get the job done, to set the team up for success that night. And it's a lot of weight to carry for a young guy. So I think just a matter of for him of finding a good routine, getting comfortable, and maybe getting some outs, seeing the success, and then you can build off of it.
0: And one thing to note, Munetaka Murakami still hitting second, but he's DHing. Hasn't done that a lot. 2-for-11, no homers as a DH this year, and he will be DHing tonight for the White Sox. And, Gino, I think we might have another close one on our hands.
2: No.
0: The Twins this year, 27 of 55 games decided by 2 runs or fewer. That's half, basically. And the White Sox, 25 of 54 decided by 2 runs or fewer. So I think we're on a collision course for another nail biter.
2: Well, if my doc is listening, right there is all he needs to know about my blood pressure before I have my annual physical coming up here shortly. All right, thank you guys very much. We've been at the park. 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While it is game 3 of a 4-game set, does manager Derek Shelton think Connor Prelip is a guy who can extract stuff from the previous 2 games and the outings of the other twin starting pitchers?
3: Yeah, I think so. I think that's a learned thing for young pitchers. They have to watch the interaction, the reactions of what other hitters do. Now, it's a little bit of a challenge for him because there's been 2 right-handed pitchers that have pitched in front of him. That's going to be a little bit different construction of the White Sox lineup because of that. But I think you can see some tendencies overall.
2: Yeah, construction of the White Sox lineup important as Will Venable has penciled together orders which have a 782 OPS against lefties this season. That's the 4th best in the majors. Well, coming up next, as Chris said, Shelty's going to detail his decision to have Cody Clemens starting in center this evening. And then a little later on, a familiar name pops up in our minor league update. And Alex Jackson talks about being added to the Twins catching mix. That's next here in your home for Twins baseball.
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2: This is the Treasure Island Baseball Network, and this series versus the White Sox is brought to you by your local Toyota dealers. Toyota, let's go places. Cody Clemens will be going out to center field tonight for the Twins. He played one inning out there almost exactly a year ago on May 28th of 2025 in Tampa. Chris chatted about this and more before the game with manager Derek Shelton.
0: We're here with Derek Shelton. It's the Twins and the White Sox game three. Two great games. Expect another one tonight. We start in the outfield. We're going to see Cody Clemens play center. Saw him play an inning there last year late in a ball game. Austin's going to stay in right. You guys don't do anything haphazardly. You guys think about everything. A lot of different voices weigh in. What led to that decision?
3: Well, I think your point right there, Chris, and I appreciate you pointing that out. There is different people. It's not just me making the decision. I talked to Mark. I talked to Toby. And then ultimately have a conversation with Grady because it's his outfield group and where we're at. The fact that we move Austin to right, he's been playing there. We kept him there. I know we played him the one day in Boston. We just felt it was best to keep him in that spot, keep Trevor there. And I think the fact that we have the versatility of Cody Clemens, which is what makes it all work.
0: What was Cody's reaction? I mean, does he just come in and say, okay, sure?
3: I just talked to him last night. After we had the conversation initially as a coaching group, I went to Grady one more time, and he's like, yeah, we're good. So I just went out to Cody and was like, hey, you want to play center tomorrow? And he's like, yeah. I mean, there's never any hesitation. And that's the one thing I love about our group is when you present things to them, number one, their first answer is usually yes. And then the second answer is like, and I love the fact they do this. They'll be like, hey, what are we thinking here? What are we doing? And you love to be able to have the interaction and the conversations back.
0: Yeah, and that's tangible, something you can feel from this group of coaches and also of the guys that are in your clubhouse. We're in the middle of this run, 17 straight games in 17 days. Often the focus is on bullpen guys getting worn out, but position players get worn out too. How far out do you guys plan how to make sure that everybody keeps fresh legs, fresh hands?
3: Well, we're working. I mean, we're work through this series right now. We don't have Pittsburgh's probables yet. That will give us a greater indicator. But we have to monitor all that because it's not only the 17 days, but you know, guys getting worn down, guys dealing with ticky-tack stuff, and we have to make sure guys stay fresh.
0: Likewise, your game planning group is going to be facing yet another guy making his major league debut. I feel like we've done that a lot here in the first couple of months. Will you go back, look at what he does in the minor leagues, or will you ask people? Obviously, there's plenty of video. And then is this one also where early in a game, your guys are going to be up on the rail paying close attention?
3: Well, I think the last part is the most important part. We will make sure that we're having conversations because there's no greater indicator than actually being in the box and watching it. We try to talk to people that, you know, throughout the league, throughout the minor leagues that maybe have seen this pitcher and try to get as much information as possible.
0: One last thing, like, circles back to staying fresh. Are there times during these runs where you have to chase guys out of the cage, chase them out of the weight room sometimes and say, hey, you know what, you got another game tomorrow?
3: I think we have to be really mindful of that. I give a ton of credit to Nick Paparest, our head trainer and who runs our performance group, because he stays ahead of this stuff. He stays ahead of conversations with me of where guys are at and what they need to do. Today we did a little bit of a later arrival just because of the fact that, like, let's guys get rest. We came out of that series in Boston. You know, not only was it cold and wet, but, you know, there was a lot of things going on. Last night's game, there was a lot of energy spent. So come in a little bit later today. We won't hit on the field. We'll take ground balls. And then just make sure we monitor our work.
0: All right. We look forward to that. Twins going to battle the White Sox again.
13: you tonight. That's Derek Shelton. Back to the studio.
2: Yeah, this run of games fun and successful, but stressful. So a little extra rest, never a bad idea. Thanks to Chris and Shelty. Up next on the Menards pregame lineup card, we catch up with a mighty big young man for the Mighty Muscles. That's in our minor league update. That's here in your home for Twins baseball.
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2: Well, the Menards pregame lineup card makes a stop in Fort Myers this evening for this week's minor league update as we check in on the Twins' second-round pick from last year, Quentin Young. He is the nephew of former major leaguers Delman and Dimitri Young.
20: Welcome back here to the Twins pregame show. This is Andrew Pauling here alongside Fort Myers Mighty Muscles infielder Quentin Young. And Quentin, thanks for taking the time here today.
21: Yeah, no problem. Thank you for having me.
20: Well, Quentin, you were the Twins' second-round pick in last year's draft. Could you kind of take us through your draft experience and how you got your start here in professional baseball?
21: Going into the draft, you know, there's a lot of different things going on, not knowing, like, where I was going to land or not knowing what was going to happen because, you know, the draft, it could always change how it goes on. So it's just sitting there waiting and waiting. When I got the call, you know, I was happy to get the call and I was ready to start playing right away.
20: Well, Quentin, you're about 40 games now into your professional career. What's the biggest thing you've been able to learn about yourself in your brief time already in professional baseball?
21: I think still just getting used to my body. You know, I'm a tall guy. You know, I'm still growing into my body as I'm still pretty young for this type of group that we're playing against. So just getting to know my body more and as I'm getting more games and just feeling a lot more things out. And I feel like it's getting a lot easier for me as I keep going.
20: Yeah, certainly so. And the numbers have backed that up here. So far in May, your average is up around 100 points from what it was in April. Your OPS is up by about 250 points. So you talk about getting to know your body. What adjustments have you made that have led to these improved results here this month?
21: There's been a lot of adjustments, you know, from the defensive side and from the hitting side. But I think it's like just being able to work into my legs a lot more and, you know, staying back well and then like just keeping my feet moving on the defensive side.
20: We're here with Fort Myers Mighty Muscles infielder Quentin Young. And, well, Quentin, you've always had some tremendous pop here at the plate, one of the top exit velocities in the draft combine this last year. You know, what do you think about exit velocity? Is that something you concern yourself with, or are you just, you know, trying to see the ball and put the barrel on it?
21: I don't worry myself too much with it because I know, like, whenever I hit it, if I make a contact, the exit velocity is going to be high either way. So I'm just trying to get a good pitch, trying to hit it, and just trying to put a good barrel on it.
20: Well, you mentioned a minute ago here about moving your feet defensively and keeping everything in motion. You've mostly been playing the left side of the infield here this year. Is there a position you're more comfortable at, third, short? What would you say your natural position is out there?
21: My natural position is definitely shortstop. I feel that's where I'm the most comfortable at. And then just keep playing. I feel like I can play wherever I need to, but like I feel like my favorite and where I feel the most comfortable is definitely shortstop.
20: Oh, here with Twins, number 14 prospect, Quinton Young. And Quinton, you played for Team USA. You were in the Dream Series. How do those experiences help you develop your game?
21: It helps me develop because you're competing along the best. So it was like you see a lot of things that other people don't see. And then like working with these other players and these coaches, you get a lot more feedback from them, that can help you into the future, which has helped me a lot. I'd say like at least like defensively, it's like been a lot of help for me. Like just knowing what I need to do. Like since I'm a tall guy, it's like a lot harder for me to get down as much. So just they've been with me throughout a long time and helped me like get better with that. So I think that's been a much help for me.
20: Oh, Quinton, I want to talk about your uncles here for a moment. Dimitri and Delman Young, who a lot of big league time between the two of them. How much do you talk to them about your game and just about baseball in general?
21: I talk to them as much as I can. Like, you know, they always text me and ask me how I'm doing and what they see is going on. So it's always just a lot of feedback from them. And if I really have to ask questions, like if I need like another voice in my head or just ask them what they think I could be doing. You know, it's really easy to just text them or call them and then get an answer from them. So I think since I've been out here, it's been helping a lot.
20: Yeah, and what stories have, you know, your mom, who's their sister, maybe told you growing up about the two of them that have helped get you on this path with baseball here?
21: Just a lot of the stories of my mom going to watch them play throughout all the minor leagues. So, I mean, there's still a big difference from how it was then and now, but she's getting a lot of flashbacks from watching them play and then now watching me play in the minor leagues.
20: Yeah, I'm sure that's special for her. Mm. Well, that was Fort Myers Mighty Muscles infielder and Twins number 14 prospect, Quinton Young. Quinton, thanks again for the time.
21: Thank you.
2: Yeah, Quinton just turned 19 in March. He's 6'6 and 225 pounds, a mountain of a young man, and he's playing on the left side of the diamond, and he likes shortstop. Hope to see him follow in his uncle's footsteps and have a productive Major League career. Thanks to Andrew and Quinton for joining us. Coming up next, we're going to check in with Twins catcher Alex Jackson right here on your home for Twins baseball.
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3: Well, being stuck behind Adley Rutschman and Samuel Basayo in Baltimore, Alex Jackson felt like he had a fresh start when the Twins traded for the catcher in November. But then the team signed Victor Caratini in late January, and they had no desire to carry three catchers on the big league roster coming out of spring training, so Jackson made the decision to accept the assignment to AAA St. Paul. He was called up last week when Ryan Jeffers landed on the injured list, and Jackson is the focus of today's Select Heartland Chevy storyline. Now, make no mistake about it, Jackson wanted to leave Fort Myers with the Twins, but he says his focus during that time was not battling for a spot behind the plate.
4: Honestly, you don't really look at it like that, you know, and having the opportunity to just put a jersey on is a privilege in itself. So, you know, being able to wear the jersey and go to spring and compete and get myself ready for the season, whether it was going to be in the big leagues or AAA, that's all that my outlook was. And, you know, it's a great group of guys we have. And, you know, no matter the situation or what things were looking like, you know, we were working together and having fun and trying to get to learn the staff so that this way, you know, at any given time we could come in and, you know, help each other out and hopefully get things done.
3: Yeah, and that is the situation that has evolved now due to Jeffers' injury. One of the opportunities Jackson has had now, both with the Saints and now with the Twins, has been helping some of the young arms develop.
4: Yeah, I mean, it's definitely exciting, you know, being able to work with them and see them develop as pitchers and then come up to the big leagues and execute that plan and do really well. It's awesome. You know, I mean, it makes you feel good, you know, as a catcher, being able to see them come up here and succeed with, you know, kind of what they were doing. But, you know, there's always a learning curve, and, you know, you just got to keep building on that. So, like, again, you know, that's the same thing. You know, it's being able to get with those guys and kind of, you know, help them hopefully perfect their craft at the big league level, you know, at the same time.
3: As for the key for Jackson to find success here in this stint with the Twins.
4: Yeah, I mean, I think the biggest thing is simplicity, you know, trying to keep things simple, not trying to do too much, let the game come to you, and just have fun, you know. That's been a big thing, you know, not trying to press too much and just enjoying myself. So good things happen when you do that.
3: Jackson had 7 homers in his 24 games with the Saints. He's picked up a pair of hits so far in limited action with the Twins. Now, he and Victor Caratini holding things down right now behind the plate. Besides the spring, the two of them spent some time together with Milwaukee back in 2022. Jackson catching and batting 9th tonight for Derek Shelton's club. He had the start last Friday in Connor Prelip's last outing and hope they can team up today for better results this evening. 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That's a wrap for the Menards pregame lineup card. Game 3 from Wright Field against the White Sox coming up here on your home for Twins baseball.
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6: Hello, this is David Festa. Who did you model your game after when you were growing up? Probably Jacob DeGrom. I grew up in the New Jersey, New York area, so I went to a lot of Mets games and watched them pitch. Obviously, we're both tall and skinny, so. What's your biggest irrational fear? I don't like rats and rodents and raccoons and stuff. They creep me out. What's your favorite thing about Minnesota and or the Twin Cities? I really like the suburbs here. I'm not much of a city person. I grew up in the suburbs, so I think the suburbs are really nice. Like the lakes and stuff are cool. Favorite chicken tender dipping sauce? Probably just keep it with ketchup. What is the most used app in my phone? 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I feel like I'm always on Twitter more often than like Instagram or something like that. What did you name your first car? I did not name my first car. Seems pretty weird. Goodbye, this has been David Hester.
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11: This is manager Derek Shelton. The lineup card is completed, my guys are ready, and it's time for Twins Baseball.
10: This ball crushed. Face of the wall, and see you later. Home run. Ryan Jeffers with a three-run shot to left center.
12: Back track. Out of here. Luke Keyshaw's first of the year.
10: Swung on a miss. He struck him out. That's number 10 for Taj Prep. Bradley has been brilliant.
12: It's that ball high in the air. Right field might have a chance. Get up. Get up and out of here. Josh Bell's third of the year.
10: Swung on and pulled to the right side. Blue for a base hit. Brooks Lee, how about it? And it's 3-1 Minnesota Twins.
11: Twins baseball is brought to you by Target, proud partner of the Minnesota Twins. Now let's head live to the ballpark.
10: Well, good evening and welcome once again to Wright Field on the south side of Chicago as the Minnesota Twins take on the Chicago White Sox. The Twins are 27-28. Trying to get back to 500 for the first time since they were 12-12. Chicago 27-27, trying to avoid dropping below 500 and watching the Twins zoom by in the AL Central standings. Couple of rookie pitchers on the mound. Connor Prelip for the Twins. David Sandlin becomes the 10th White Sox to make his Major League debut this year as he takes the hill for the White Sox. Glenn Perkins has your full starting lineups. We've got the national anthem, and we expect another barn burner from Chicago. It's the Twins and the White Sox on your home for Twins baseball.
13: 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First pitch is coming next.
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21: Welcome back to Wrigley Field on the south side of Chicago. It's game three, this Twins White Sox series, four-game series here in Chicago. It's Kyle Prelip on the mound for the Twins. The left-hander is 1-2 with a 4.03 ERA. And for the White Sox, making his major league debut is David Sandlin. I'll have the rest of the lineups for you in just a moment. But first, take a quick pause for the singing of the national anthem.

0: it is Illini night here at Wright Field, and that was University of Illinois' a cappella group No Comment with the national anthem. Take a look at the lineups. First four of the visiting Minnesota Twins. Their record is 27-28. Leading off and designated hitting tonight is Byron Buxton. Brooks Lee bats second. He's at third base. In left field, batting third is Trevor Larnick. At first base is Josh Bell. He's the Twins' cleanup hitter, brought to you by Marsden, your hometown cleaning team, keeping Target Field a world-class facility for 17 years and running. Thank you, Marsden. Batting fifth and getting his first start of his career in center field is Cody Clemens. Austin Martin's in right field. He bats sixth. Batting seventh, playing second base, is Luke Keyshaw. At shortstop and batting eighth is Tristan Gray. And rounding out the Twins lineup, doing the catching tonight is Alex Jackson. He's catching Connor Prelip. The lefty is 1-2 with a 4.03 ERA. And for the Chicago White Sox, they have a record of 27-27. Leading off, playing second base, is Chase Mydroth. Munetaka Murakami is batting second. He's designated hitting tonight. Miguel Vargas bats third. He's playing first base. Randal Grichuk is a cleanup hitter for the White Sox. He's in right field. Colson Montgomery is batting fifth. He's moving to third base tonight. Edgar Caro is behind the plate. He's batting sixth. Derek Hill gets the start in center field and bats seventh. Sam Antonacci is in left field. He's batting eighth, rounding out the White Sox lineup. Playing shortstop is Luis Angel Acuna. And on the mound, warming up right now, getting ready for his Major League debut. I hope he can feel his legs. That's David Sandlin.
1: 25 years of age. He's from Owosso, Oklahoma, if that sounds familiar. Dylan Bundy was also an Owosso High School Bighorn Sheep. It's one of the largest high schools in the state of Oklahoma with a promising program. This young man, David Sandlin, didn't make the varsity until he was a senior. He went from 5'8 as a junior to his current height of somewhere between 6'2 and 6'4, 215 pounds, prior to his senior year. Went to junior college, ended up at the University of Oklahoma before he began his professional journey, and he will face Byron Buxton and fulfill his lifelong dream and start the next step of that journey here tonight as a big leaguer. This series with the Sox, brought to you by your local Toyota dealers, Toyota. Let's go places. Buxton ready, and the pitch is delivered, and the pitch is delivered for a strike, and the count is 0-1. It was a fastball at 98 miles per hour.
2: The batter is challenging the call, strike.
1: And that's the voice of Jen Powell, the home plate umpire. Byron challenged the very first pitch of the game.
2: Call's overturned. Chicago has two challenges remaining.
1: We saw Jen behind the dish in Boston in the last series, and she was outstanding. I think she maybe missed two calls all night. She won every challenge, but missed that first one. And now a 1-0 pitch, and it's hit high in the air to deep left center field. Derek Hill is back at the wall, and it's gone. And the oracle that is Glenn Perkins predicted a leadoff home run from Byron Buxton, and Byron Buxton delivered.
0: Did I say that?
1: You said that. You said it loud, and you said it clear. And Byron Buxton, with his 17th home run of the year, greets David Sandlin in the big leagues with a big league swing.
0: He turned around that fastball in a hurry.
1: With that home run, Byron now 24 home runs against the White Sox in his career. He breaks a tie with Miguel Sano and now is tied with Tony Oliva for fifth on the all-time list. There's Brooks Lee. And Lee takes a curveball for a strike, and the count is 0-1. Boy, another leadoff homer. And Buxton, with 17 now on the year, as the Twins in front. Big swinging foul ball just past Larnick in the on-deck circle. It's 0-2. We've already met Jen Powell behind the plate, Jeremy Rehax at first, Dan Iasong near the crew chief at second, Adam Beck at third. Lee, one of the heroes last night. By the way, last night we were talking about Brooks with 30 RBI, tied with Josh Bell for the team lead. Well, you can scratch that. There's a swinging miss, and Brooks Lee will be the first big league out and first big league strikeout of David Sandlin. He got him with a sinker, and Brooks swings through it with a two-handed follow-through, and there's one away for Trevor Larnick. The play in which Bell picked up his 30th RBI was that ball at Target Field that was hit right at Braden Shoemake, the second baseman. We called it an error on the air, and then we were told, no, that's a hit and an RBI, and it was sent into the league. And the official score at Target Field was overruled, and they've taken that hit and that RBI away. As a strike called on Larnick, that was a curveball to start, and the count is 0-1. So Bell's at 29. Lee is at 30. No balls and a strike to Larnach, who's 7 for his last 14. He takes high. That's the heater. And again, plenty of fuzz on it at 98. It was up and away, one ball, one strike.
0: I'm wondering if that pitch to Brooks Lee was a sinker, or if that was a split or a changeup.
1: So I'm going to tap to the left side of the diamond for Larnach. Montgomery's first chance at third, strong arm, and he gets Trevor Larnach at first base for out number two. You're saying just the way it read, the profile of movement and velocity?
0: He's throwing fastballs at 97, 98 miles an hour. You don't typically see a 5-mile-an-hour drop on a sinker.
1: That's a very good point. Here's Josh Bell, switch hitter, batting left.
0: And he certainly didn't swing at it like it was a sinker.
1: No, he took a breaking ball swing. Swinging ground ball up the first baseline for Bell. Count is 0-1. Can we talk about Byron? He has more homers, more hits, more doubles, more RBI against the White Sox than any other opponent. And he has more homers and more RBI in this ballpark than any other opposing park. And there's that half swing through a curveball, and the count is 0-2. I'm wondering if there's some shadows right now for these hitters. Out in center field, you've kind of got a shadow across the batter's eye, which is made of shrubs.
0: Well, you think Buck had his eyes closed when he swung?
1: Well, call Morney. See if there are shadows in Chicago. Here's the 0-2. Off the plate away. I think Buck might have sonar. He might be equipped with superhuman means of using telemetry to figure out where the ball is.
0: I think Morney could go back in his journal if I asked him, what are the shadows like on May 27th at 6:44? He'll go back in his book and look it up and tell me, yeah, the shadows can be a problem at that time of day.
1: Pitch wide, it's 2-2. Montgomery, who's playing third today, is essentially lined up at shortstop now in the shift. And the ball is waved through, another curveball. The curveball is a good one. And it's the second big league strikeout of David Sandlin. So Sandlin gets his welcome to the big leagues moment as Byron Buxton, a leadoff home run to center field, his 17th of the year, 24th against the White Sox. And he stakes fellow rookie Connor Prelip to a 1-0 lead. We'll keep it here in shadowy Raitt Field. You can't spell triple without trip. And today's contestant in quick trips around the bases, Aaron Fry from Rochester. The good news, Aaron, triples aplenty here at Raitt Field. The bad news, there was one yesterday. So if a twin hits a triple today, you only win $100, but that's still a pretty good prize. And it's compliments of Giant Snacks. See your neighborhood Quick Trip for details. We gave away $600 yesterday.
0: A good day. It reached to infinity and beyond at Target Field on Sunday, June 7th for Toy Story Day. Round up your friends for a special ticket package that includes tickets to the game and an exclusive co-branded Twins and Toy Story Spirit jersey.
1: Here's my favorite line.
0: I'm not going to laugh. You got a friend in the Twins, so giddy up, partner. Gosh, dang it. And get your tickets now at twins.com/Toy Story.
1: I think the laugh makes it better. Former Twin Rob Refsnyder is on target. The Mariners outfielder got Seattle on the board today. He had a 3-run homer in the first. Must have had a left-handed starting for the other team, paving the way for a 9-1 win over the A's. With that win, Seattle now atop the AL West for the first time this year. They sweep the A's in Sacramento. They move by them in the standings, and they are atop the division at 28-29. Brought to you by Target, proud partner of the Minnesota Twins. You know, for all the grief that the American League Central gets nationally for being a watered-down division, we've got a winning team, and currently three of the playoff spots would be held by teams from this division. So I'm not quite sure why the American League West kind of dodges out on some of those. Everyone's like, yeah, but the Astros, but the Rangers, but the Mariners.
0: The AL Central's holding their own right now.
1: Well, here's Connor Prelip trying to hold his own against the White Sox. Chase Meidroth in the leadoff spot. He leads off against lefties. Last time he did it was against Robbie Ray in San Francisco on Sunday, and he hit a leadoff home run. Murakami's DHing, bat second, and then Miguel Vargas batting third. Prelip reaches that foot onto the rubber, looks in, makes the necessary eye contact, holds that ball in his back hip. Here's the pitch. And the pitch is up and away. It's one ball, no strikes. Prelip coming off a start at Fenway Park. Didn't go great for him, but as his manager and pitching coach noted, great learning opportunity. He misses high here, and the count is 2-0. Prelip gave up 4 runs in the opening inning. He faced 8 hitters in that game, went just 4 innings. He'll be looking for some length tonight. 2-0. High and wide, 3-0. And Prelip has misfired with three straight, a sinker and two four-seams. You see anything funky with the delivery?
0: No. He's just missing.
1: Mydroth very patient, and he takes a strike at the top of the zone. Mydroth thought about challenging that one. He doesn't, and the count is 3-1. That was a full ball and a half above the top of the zone. Prelip gets the call, see if he can take advantage. And that's going to be ball four, so it was a temporary stay of execution. And Mydroth, a leadoff walk, and here's Murakami.
0: You know, Prelip has such a short, kind of abbreviated stride where he kind of cuts himself off. He doesn't get good extension at all. And so if everything is not timed up exactly right, you see, and every pitch in that at-bat was missed high, arm side high. So he's just not getting his hand through right now.
1: Well, he almost throws a pitch with his catcher not ready. Alex Jackson had his hands out and time had been called, as did the umpire. And Prelip, because he doesn't look at home plate, still almost threw the ball. Now Connor's ready. He looks at Mydroth, who is a running threat. And the pitch is down and away, and that was a slider. And my next question was going to be, when he was misfiring with the heater, were you surprised he didn't throw a slider to Mydroth? That is kind of his safety blanket pitch.
0: Maybe a little bit. I think he's probably trying to find it. And to Murakami, either way, he was throwing a first-pitch breaking ball.
1: Here's the 1-0. And there's the good breaking ball, and that's for a strike. Alex Jackson kind of jabs the glove out at him to say, hey, good job. That's the one we liked. Murakami doesn't love the DH role. He hasn't done it a lot. He's just 2-for-11 as a DH. He's been very good at first base. He surprised them with how adept he's been defensively. Takes another slider strike, and the count is 1-2. Murakami actually was a third baseman in Japan. And he has not played any third with the White Sox. They don't expect him to, with Vargas playing at an all-star level. And Montgomery also over on the left side of the diamond. Here's the two-strike pitch. Swung on a miss. He went off the plate away. All sliders to Murakami. And that's strikeout number one for Prelip. There's one out for Miguel Vargas. And that just makes sense, right? Not only could he not find his fastball, but you don't want to go looking for it with that guy.
0: No reason to throw him a fastball, especially the way that he wasn't picking up the slider at all.
1: Here's Vargas playing at first base today with Murakami DHing. There's a strike, and the count is 0-1. This was all basically built around wanting to get a few more righties into the lineup, including Acuna at shortstop, which is really the only place he plays. Setting the pitch. Catches the inside corner for a strike. A changeup. And the count is 0-2. So a couple of changeups. So he went all fastball at bat, then the all slider at bat, and now the all changeup at bat. Short lead for Mydroth. Big hole right side for Vargas to work with. Lee played back behind the base at third. Gray straight up at short. And a ball pulled a ton, foul down into the net off the third base line. Stays 0-2. 1-0 for the Twins. Byron Buxton home run, his 17th of the season, opened the ball game off of David Sandlin, who settled down nicely in his major league debut. The pitch. Good looking off-speed pitch, got to come in the back door, just missed with it to the right-handed batting Vargas. It's 1-2. Prelip off the third base side of that pitching slab. Stares right at Mydroth and delivers, and it's fouled away to our right. And that one clanks off the facade of the third deck and down towards the Twins' dugout.
0: He tried that backdoor slider, and he actually clipped the zone with that pitch, and then that one, a changeup, kind of floated in there. See if he doubles up that changeup.
1: Here's the pitch. Swung on and missed. It gets away from Jackson. Runner Mydroth will advance to second base. He went with a curveball. And it was a good one. It had hard bite to it. Vargas strikes out. Second out of the inning, but a wild pitch allows Mydroth to advance to second base. And he's there for Randall Grichuk. If there's one thing I take solace in tonight, Perk, it's that 10 years from now when we're back doing a game, someone will be wearing a Grichuk 34 jersey in this crowd.
3: They will.
1: Because we've seen an A.J. Pollock jersey tonight, some Scotty Podsednik jerseys, an Albert Bell jersey, a Todd Frazier White Sox jersey. He only played here a year. There's a strike called on Grichuk. It's 0-1.
0: There are more random and individual jerseys at White Sox games than anywhere else.
1: No question about it. Not even close. The 0-1 fouled away 0-2, and you brought up a good point. You said they must sell every jersey in the pro shop.
0: They either you can either buy every jersey or they are doing game used nonstop. Like the players are wearing a new jersey every game or something. I don't know, because some of those you don't expect to see them. It's like a going back in time seeing some of the names on the back of these jerseys.
1: Runner at second, 0-2, fouled away. Richard's still alive. There is a mini Minosu down in the front row today, and we saw a Twins fan wander down the aisle wearing a Delmon Young 21, and someone kind of pointed at him and gave him the fist pump. Like, that's right, DY21. He sprawled out in the section behind home plate. Here's the pitch, and Richard takes it low. Jackson able to kick that one out in front of him and keep Mydroth from advancing. That's a curveball again. Seen a lot of that early. Bottom of the first inning, 1-0 Twins lead on the Buxton homer. Again, Byron, more home runs in this park than any park he's played in other than Target Field. And more homers against the White Sox than any other team he has faced in his career. Swinging foul tip into the glove, and Prelip strikes out the side after a leadoff walk. So he walks Mydroth and then punches three tickets, and we go to the second inning. It's a 1-0 Twins lead. See if they can add to it on your home for Twins baseball.
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1: Twins center fielder Cody Clemens leads off here in the second. That's right, center fielder starting there for the first time as a big leaguer. Facing David Sandlin. And this is a good old Red River rivalry. The Oklahoma Sooner making his debut against the proud Longhorn. And the pitch is inside for ball one. One ball, no strikes. We heard all about the fastball from Sandlin, and he's got the velo, but the curve has been his go-to get-him-out pitch as he throws a heater at 99 right by Cody, and it's 1-1. Clemens had appeared in one game in center field. It was at Tropicana Field last year. Twins were down 5-0. Carson McCusker pinch hit for Buck in the eighth. Swinging miss, another four-seamer. It's 1-2. So after McCusker pinch hit, they weren't going to play the giant in center field, and Cody just slid over and stood there for three outs. But getting the start today, and as Derek Shelton told us, is up for any challenge. See if he can solve the riddle of David Sandlin's fastball. Here's the 1-2 breaking ball, and it's pulled foul at the first base line. Curveball's been a good out pitch for him. He has a couple of strikeouts, including Bell with a curve. Gave up a home run to Byron Buxton, then settled down to get the next three in order. 6'4", 215, strong, muscular build to the plate high. Again, that's at 99, 2-2. When White Sox reporters interviewed him, he said, look, man, I throw a heater. I come right at you. It's what I do. It's very Oklahoma or Texas, and he has been true to his word. This ball lined into center field right at Derek Hill, and Derek Hill grabs that well-struck ball from Cody Clemens. And Clemens is out number one, hit at 96 off the bat. And Austin Martin will be the batter.
0: The two times that Sandlin has missed down in the zone, the bottom part of the strike zone with the fastball, it's been hit hard. That was Buck's homer, and then Cody Clemens right there. He swung. He was right on the two fastballs that he missed. He was underneath them.
1: Austin Martin awaits, and he takes down. One ball, no strikes. Let me ask you, because you came up and you threw hard, is that one of the toughest things to, I guess, come to terms with when you get to the big leagues, as this ball is hit high in the air to left field, driving Antonacci back? He'll make the catch. But the fact that you can throw two right by a guy, but that you can't consistently just throw the ball by guys like you've probably done your whole life?
0: Yeah, I mean, that it happens as you climb the ladder, that you have to, you at some point along your journey to the big leagues, you have to throw different pitches. You have to set hitters up. And certainly in the big leagues, it's very rare to blow three fastballs by a guy unless they just think that maybe the third one's going to be something else.
1: Luke Keyshaw takes high, one ball, no strike.
0: But even in today's game, if a guy swings and misses at two fastballs, more often than not, if they strike out on a fastball, they're going to take it because they were assuming it was going to be something breaking down below the strike zone.
1: The 1-0, and that's down for a ball. And even with Clemens, he swung through two good heaters. Then he got the breaking ball that he fouled off.
0: Yep.
1: And then they came back to the fastball.
0: And he's right on it timing-wise, but he was on all three of those. It was just the location of the third one was in a place where Cody could get the barrel to it.
1: 2-0 on the ground to third. Montgomery to his left. A bit rangy third baseman to first, just in time to nip Keyshaw, who was hustling down the line. So a 1-2-3 inning for Sandlin. He's retired six in a row since the leadoff homer. That homer has us in a 1-0 game. Twins on top after 1.5 on your home for Twins baseball.
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